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94.7 WEOK, Cyndi Lauper, True Colors. Hey, good evening. Roger Taylor checking in on a Tuesday. Going to be with you till the midnight hour. I've got one from Cher coming up. We're going to do some Air Supply, and right now, it's

0: It's Air Supply, the one that you love, 94.7 WELK. Elkins' greatest hits. I got them stacked. I got them racked. I got them ready to rock. Let's do some Richard Marx, some Ellie Goulding, and I've got Genesis on the way as well. Keep it right here, my friends. Let's talk about the birthday club a little bit. It's always a nice thing when you win something, isn't it? $25 gift certificate to Scotty's each week, part of the Scotty's WELK birthday club. 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Now, once you sign up, you're in. You don't have to worry about it again. But enter the Scotty's Club, and you might win yourself a $25 gift certificate. This week's winner is Jackie Simmons. Jackie, congrats.
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0: Genesis throwing it all away. 94.7 WELK. You've got Elkins' greatest hits. I've got the Cranberries coming up. Got some Bob Seger and the Silver Bullet Band on the way as well. Folks, we got a great 50% Friday deal for you right now. 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The Rail Yard Event and Conference Center is the place, my friends. If you haven't seen any of these shows yet, or you want to go back and see them again, that's a great way to do it. I actually bought a couple myself. The day they came out, I think I was one of the first ones to buy one of these 50% Fridays. In fact, I bought two. I bought $100 worth for $50, and they're in the mail right now. They're coming to me. Now, you're saying, well, he goes to all the shows, doesn't he? Well, I try to. I've gone to the Echoes of Icons and the Mainline show numerous times, but I bought a season ticket for that. That's for the Rail Yard Review, and they're going to do a Christmas show as well, and so that's included in my season ticket. But there are a few outside acts that aren't, so I thought, well, I wouldn't mind seeing that Elvis impersonator. They got a fella coming in. It's an Elvis impersonator. 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And they got things there like concessions and so forth, too, that you can spend your money on. 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
2: Here's the Metro News AccuWeather forecast. Tonight, expect occasional rain and drizzle with a low of 54. Tomorrow will be cool with periods of rain and a high of 64. Tomorrow night will be partly to mostly cloudy with a couple of showers and a thunderstorm with fog developing late and a low of 51. Thursday will bring mostly cloudy skies with a chance of a shower in the area and a high of 66. Finally, Friday is expected to be sunny with a high of 69. For weather anytime, download the AccuWeather app. For Metro News, I'm meteorologist Jason Caterina.
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0: Bob Seger and the Silver Bullet Band, 94.7 WELK. It's Elkin's greatest hits. Oh, I got them stacked, racked, and ready to rock. My friends, how about this? I put these two back-to-back, Tom Petty and Tom Jones. Back-to-back Toms. Where else are you going to get that? I got Christina Aguilera. I got REO Speedwagon. Working our way toward the 9 o'clock hour on your Tuesday night at 94.7 WELK.
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Police, every breath you take. 94.7 WELK. Hey, we're into the 9 o'clock hour. Got music coming up from Take That. Love that group's name. Take That. Also, Paul Simon.

0: 94.7 WEOK, Paul Simon. They feature some of the music of Paul Simon in that show at the Rail Yard. I'll tell you that. They do a nice job of that. Another one that they also do, NSYNC's Bye Bye Bye. They do that with their dancers. And I'll tell you what, it is sharp. It is right on the money. Got Glenn Frey coming up, NSYNC on the way, and music from the Commodores here on 94.7 WELK.
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0: 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After the break, Niall Horan coming up with Slow Hands. We've got Rod Stewart's Forever Young, and he is that. We're 94.7 WELK playing Elkin's greatest hits.
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2: Here's the Metro News AccuWeather forecast. Tonight, expect occasional rain and drizzle with a low of 54. Tomorrow will be cool with periods of rain and a high of 64. Tomorrow night will be partly to mostly cloudy with a couple of showers and a thunderstorm with fog developing late and a low of 51. Thursday will bring mostly cloudy skies with a chance of a shower in the area and a high of 66. Finally, Friday is expected to be sunny with a high of 69. For weather anytime, download the AccuWeather app. For Metro News, I'm meteorologist Jason Caterina.
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Journeying faithfully, 94.7 WELK, Elkins' greatest hits, from Gautier to Green Day to Huey Lewis and the News, they're all on the way. Hey, you know what? Coming up this Friday, the Tigers and the Colts are going to be playing their backyard brawl in Elkins. So before the game, stop by Elkins Builder Supply. They'll have a tailgate party going on from 4 to 6. Now, it's going to be a hoot. It's going to be hot dogs and cold drinks, giveaways, and Melissa will be there broadcasting live. Then head off to the game and enjoy it.

0: I love that one. Power of Love from Huey Lewis and the News. 94.7 WELK. Got George Michael lined up, Dan and Shay with Justin Bieber. And we're going to do some Billy Joel, too. Tell you what, several broadcasts coming up here on Friday. Philippi Shopping Say is doing a steak fry. Yeah, $12 will get you an 8-ounce New York strip, baked potato, ear of corn, roll in a drink. That's right, $12. They'll start at 11 a.m. and they'll go till they run out. So don't wait too long. You're going to be disappointed if you do. Check out the weekly specials while you're there. Melissa will be broadcasting live from 11 to 1 this Friday from the Philippi Shop and Save.
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0: Billy Joel's Uptown Girl. He's not with that girl anymore. He's gone through a couple more since then. All for One coming up. Music from the Bee Gees on the way. 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Get an 8-ounce New York strip, baked potato, ear of corn, roll in a drink. And it starts at 11 a.m. and they'll go until they run out. So get there early, okay? Check out the specials while you're there and say hi to Melissa. Because, again, she'll broadcast live from 11 to 1.
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3: Here's the Metro News AccuWeather forecast. Tonight, expect occasional rain and drizzle with a low of 54. Tomorrow will be cool with periods of rain and a high of 64. Tomorrow night will be partly to mostly cloudy with a couple of showers and a thunderstorm with fog developing late and a low of 51. Thursday will bring mostly cloudy skies with a chance of a shower in the area and a high of 66. Finally, Friday is expected to be sunny with a high of 69. For weather anytime, download the AccuWeather app. For Metro News, I'm meteorologist Jason Caterina.
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Roxette, listen to your heart. 94.7 WELK into the 11 o'clock hour. I have got Survivor coming up. Music from the Bengals. We're going to walk like an Egyptian. Right now, it's Taylor Swift.

0: Walk Like an Egyptian, the Bangles. 94.7 WELK, Elkins' Greatest Hits. Got Richard Marx, Hold On to the Night, coming up. Got Phil Collins, this is a long song title, Something Happened on the Way to Heaven. And we've got Earth, Wind, and Fire with a very short title, September. Roger with you here till the midnight hour, Monday through Thursday at this point, because we have high school football on Friday night. It's going to be the Tiger Valley Bulldogs, of course. We got them all season. And they're taking on, let's see, Pendleton County. Playing Pendleton County on Friday night. And you can catch all the action with Mason Halfen and Daniel Rogers. Kickoff is set for 7 o'clock. 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

0: Hey, this is Roger Taylor. I know what you're thinking. Didn't he retire a couple of years ago? They even had a big going away party for him at Town Square. Well, that's all true. But my coworkers talked me into sticking around and working part-time. And I've done that off and on for the last couple of years. But honestly, all of my favorite shows on the streaming networks are in between seasons, so I thought I'd spend a little time playing Elkin's greatest hits here on 94.7 WELK.
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0: 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That's one of my faves. That's September. 94.7 WELK. John Mayer's Waiting for the World to Change coming up. Stephanie Mills, Never Knew Love Like This Before. Hey, if you're one of those folks that likes to be scared, well, here it is. The Maniac Mountain. Yeah, three-part Halloween haunted house. In Buchanan, includes the main haunted house, but also the cornfield and something they call death metal. 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
2: Here's the Metro News AccuWeather forecast. Tonight, expect occasional rain and drizzle with a low of 54. Tomorrow will be cool with periods of rain and a high of 64. Tomorrow night will be partly to mostly cloudy with a couple of showers and a thunderstorm with fog developing late and a low of 51. Thursday will bring mostly cloudy skies with a chance of a shower in the area and a high of 66. Finally, Friday is expected to be sunny with a high of 69. For weather anytime, download the AccuWeather app. For Metro News, I'm meteorologist Jason Caterina.
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0: Stephanie Mills, 94.7 WELK. Kind of winding it down here for me. Aaron Neville coming up. Going to do some music from Gordon Lightfoot and some Belinda Carlisle, too. But as for me, well, it's been fun, but I'm done. I'm gone. I'm history. I'm a ghost. I'm out of here. Got to roll. I'm back tomorrow night for a Wednesday show. By that time, you'll be over the hump, and I'll just be starting. But join me tomorrow night. We'll do this all again. Have a great one. 94.7 WELK.
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0: Whitney Houston and Saving All My Love for You. Well, it's terrible that this happens to so many famous people's kids. I mean, actors, actresses, musicians. Presley Gerber, the only son of model Cindy Crawford, he passed away from a drug overdose the other day at the age of just 27.
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0: Sister Sledge, and we are family. All right, well, I thought this was kind of surprising, actually. NFL opening week drew 19.5 million viewers, and while that may sound like a lot of people, because let's be honest, it is, that was actually down like 13% from last year.
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2: Here's the Metro News AccuWeather forecast. Overnight, expect occasional rain and drizzle with a low of 54. Tomorrow, Wednesday, will be cool with periods of rain and a high of 62. Wednesday night will bring partly to mostly cloudy skies, a couple of showers, a thunderstorm, and fog late with a low of 49. Thursday will be mostly cloudy with a shower in the area and a high of 66. Finally, Friday will be sunny with a high of 69. For weather anytime, download the AccuWeather app. For Metro News, I'm meteorologist Jason Caterina.
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0: It's Madonna with True Blue. Well, thanks so much for having us tuned in, and hopefully you weren't too big a fan of that Amazon Prime series called Ride or Die, yeah, with Octavia Spencer and Hannah Whittingham. Yeah, apparently that's all you're going to get, just one season. That show has officially been canceled.
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0: Michael Jackson and Human Nature. All right, well, I don't know if you were watching like I was on Sunday, but Tom Brady was broadcasting one of those NFL games with his broadcast partner, and Tom said, "Oh, crap," on the air, except he didn't use the word crap. It happened after Jaden Daniels had that elbow injury.
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0: It's Gloria, and words get in the way. All right, well, apparently there's yet a new divorce trend going on here in the United States. That would be a food divorce. Yeah, married couples apparently living together but eating separate meals. Okay, that's just weird.
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2: Here's the Metro News AccuWeather forecast. Overnight, expect occasional rain and drizzle with a low of 54. Tomorrow, Wednesday, will be cool with periods of rain and a high of 60.

0: 62. Wednesday night will bring partly to mostly cloudy skies, a couple of showers, a thunderstorm, and fog late with a low of 49. Thursday will be mostly cloudy with a shower in the area and a high of 66. Finally, Friday will be sunny with a high of 69. For weather anytime, download the AccuWeather app. For Metro News, I'm meteorologist Jason Catarina.
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0: Sink or Swim, and Wake Me Up. Well, if you or somebody you know has been a George Lucas fan over the decades, it just happened on Tuesday, the opening day for the new George Lucas Museum of Narrative Art in Southern California. Apparently, this thing is a 300,000-square-foot museum with over 1,300 pieces of art, about 7% of which happens to be Star Wars content.
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0: Jon Stewart, and you're in my heart. All right, well, it's officially underway at the UN's New York headquarters. Yeah, security is absolutely ridiculous for this, but you can imagine why, right? It's the United Nations General Assembly, which is underway, bringing hundreds of diplomats and world leaders from around the globe to New York City.
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2: Here's the Metro News AccuWeather forecast. Overnight, expect occasional rain and drizzle with a low of 54. Tomorrow, Wednesday, will be cool with periods of rain and a high of 62. Wednesday night will bring partly to mostly cloudy skies, a couple of showers, a thunderstorm, and fog late with a low of 49. Thursday will be mostly cloudy with a shower in the area and a high of 66. Finally, Friday will be sunny with a high of 69. For weather anytime, download the AccuWeather app. For Metro News, I'm meteorologist Jason Caterina.
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0: Christopher Cross and All Right. I don't know if you followed Shaquille O'Neal's career or not after he retired from basketball. You know, Shaq has always been a big fan of law enforcement. Well, he got honored the other day by the Federal Bureau of Investigation, yes, the FBI, and was recently named an honorary FBI special agent after graduating at the FBI National Academy.
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0: Vaseline, it's hard. All right, well, did you hear about this? Australian actor Rebel Wilson returned to a court in Sydney the other day with producers of The Deb, accusing Rebel of sabotaging the 2024 musical comedy that she actually directed.
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2: Here's the Metro News AccuWeather forecast. Overnight, expect occasional rain and drizzle with a low of 54. Tomorrow, Wednesday, will be cool with periods of rain and a high of 62. Wednesday night will bring partly to mostly cloudy skies, a couple of showers, a thunderstorm, and fog late with a low of 49. Thursday will be mostly cloudy with a shower in the area and a high of 66. Finally, Friday will be sunny with a high of 69. For weather anytime, download the AccuWeather app. For Metro News, I'm meteorologist Jason Catarina.
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0: 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All right, well, apparently Katrina Plaza is single and looking to mingle. She recently posted on Tinder the other day, quote, American abroad, I live a very busy and full life in London. 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

0: Dan Hartman, and I Can Dream About You. Well, I don't know if you've seen the Devil Wears Prada 2 or not, but apparently Sydney Sweeney was supposed to be in that movie, albeit a brief appearance. 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

0: You know what? I've always loved that song. It's I'd Really Love to See You Tonight from England Ann and John Ford Coley. All right, well, it's always fun to get these little nuggets from musical history past. Apparently, the song Call Me, you know, the hit song from Blondie way back in the day, was first offered to Stevie Nicks, who actually turned the song down. That's how it became a Blondie song. Yeah, Debbie Harry from Blondie was apparently given the instrumental bed for the song and, I guess, wrote the lyrics for that song and just a few hours.
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2: Here's the Metro News AccuWeather forecast. Overnight, expect occasional rain and drizzle with a low of 54. Tomorrow, Wednesday, will be cool with periods of rain and a high of 62. Wednesday night will bring partly to mostly cloudy skies, a couple of showers, a thunderstorm, and fog late with a low of 49. Thursday will be mostly cloudy with a shower in the area and a high of 66. Finally, Friday will be sunny with a high of 69. For weather anytime, download the AccuWeather app. For Metro News, I'm meteorologist Jason Caterina.
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0: Peter Cetera with Amy Grant and The Next Time I Fall. Well, New York Knicks basketball star Jalen Brunson trying to expand his empire. He's apparently going to be on a Law & Order SVU episode. Star of that show, Mariska Hargitay, a big Knicks fan, was often courtside for the playoffs this year, even hugging Brunson repeatedly after games were done. Well, Jalen's episode airs coming up on November 5th. And before that, if you're a Jalen fan, he will be hosting the season premiere of Saturday Night Live coming up this Saturday.
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REO Speedwagon, and keep on loving you. Hey, thanks so much for having us tuned in. My name is Scott, and from Sam Smith, this is the one that he calls Dancing with a Stranger.

0: Dan Hill with Vonda Shepherd. It's Can't We Try? Well, thanks a lot for having us on as we help you fire up another Wednesday around here. Well, apparently it's becoming quite the thing at various donut shops around the United States. Yeah, something called Churro Donut Dots.
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0: Queen's Gloria and Anything for You. It's here on 94.7 WELK. Well, good morning. Thanks for having us on as we try to help you kick off another Wednesday and helping us do it back on at the top of the hour, our Bird's House of Donuts morning show. Yeah, you can hang out for all that fun from 6 until 10 this morning and from 6 to 5 today at Bird's House of Donuts at 224 Davis Avenue. 34 different flavors of donuts are waiting for you, along with breakfast sandwiches and items for lunch, too.
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2: Here's the Metro News AccuWeather forecast. Overnight, expect occasional rain and drizzle with a low of 54. Tomorrow, Wednesday, will be cool with periods of rain and a high of 62. Wednesday night will bring partly to mostly cloudy skies, a couple of showers, a thunderstorm, and fog late with a low of 49. Thursday will be mostly cloudy with a shower in the area and a high of 66. Finally, Friday will be sunny with a high of 69. For weather anytime, download the AccuWeather app. For Metro News, I'm meteorologist Jason Caterina.
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0: That's Elton John and your song. All right, well, have you ever broke your smartphone? I was just reading a survey that they did here in the United States. Apparently, 42% of people say that they have ruined their phone by accidentally putting it in the washing machine. Boy, I have never done that, and I'm pretty sure I never will, knock on wood. I am so OCD about that kind of thing that I don't think that would ever happen. But now it'll probably happen in the next couple of days.
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1: West Virginia Metro News, I'm Chris Lawrence. The Supreme Court is deciding if the legislature has the power to control the policies of the State Board of Education. That case challenges House Bill 2755 that passed the 2025 session, giving lawmakers the final say over any state board action. State Board Attorney Christopher Smith says the state constitution separates powers for both the board and the legislature.
2: This is a case saying that the legislature cannot wrest from the Board of Education its rulemaking powers. The legislature has a tool in its toolbox, and that's the legislative.
1: State Solicitor General Michael Williams argued that's not what the law tries to do.
3: We're just saying, though, that the legislature does continue to retain some amount of supervisory authority in itself, because otherwise that prescribed by law phrase wouldn't actually mean anything. It would be an empty phrase.
1: It's not the first time there's been wrestling for educational authority. 4 years ago, voters rejected a constitutional amendment that would have done the very same thing, and its failure left the current constitutional power intact for the state board. A tragic accident on a Monongahela County construction site has left one dead and two severely injured. State police say it occurred on I-79 at the bridge over White Day Creek Road near the Monongahela Marion County line. Investigators say a crane there malfunctioned and caused concrete barriers to strike the three workers, knocking them off the bridge. One of them, 30-year-old Mickey Swisher of Morgantown, was dead at the scene. The other two are hospitalized. 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
5: There he goes again. 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
5: That's what we all want.
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1: 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But if you're on an individual private well source, you want to make sure that that water's safe before you use it for cooking or drinking.
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3: Here's the Metro News AccuWeather forecast. Today will be cool with periods of rain reaching a high of 62. Tonight, expect partly to mostly cloudy skies with a couple of showers and a thunderstorm possible. Fog may develop late with a low of 49. Tomorrow will be mostly cloudy with a chance of a shower in the area and a high of 66. Moving on to Friday, it will be sunny with a high of 69. Saturday will be partly sunny with a high of 68. For weather anytime, download the AccuWeather app. For Metro News, I'm meteorologist Joe Lundberg.
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Elkin's greatest hits. Good Wednesday morning. It's hump day. We got classic rock and roll from Fleetwood Mac. And checking in about 53 this morning. The sun will rise about 11 minutes into the 7 o'clock hour. And it will set tonight at 14 minutes into the 7 o'clock hour. And I want to thank

at 14 minutes into the 7 o'clock hour. And I want to thank you so much for waking up and starting your day with us here on the Bird's House of Donuts morning show. We check in each and every morning, making sure you know what's happening at 224 Davis Avenue. 34 flavors of donuts fried up fresh for you each morning. Not only that, we've got breakfast sandwiches, items for lunch, some great coffee, and it's all happening right now. Bird's House of Donuts, 224 Davis Avenue, open Monday through Friday, 6 to 5, and Saturday, 7 to 3. Good Wednesday morning. And yeah, thanks for hanging out with us on 94.7 FM.

Elkins' greatest hits, Lost in Love. It is Air Supply. It's a Wednesday hump day, 23rd day of September, the first full official day of fall. And man, I'm telling you what, the temperatures are reflecting that this morning. So might want to get you a flannel shirt or something as you head out checking in 53. We'll get you an updated look at your forecast here coming up in about 10 minutes. And we'll also get you a look at news. So, all right, we're going to be out and about coming up on Friday. We're going to head over to Philippi, West Virginia, and hang out with our friends at Shop and Save Express. And we want to invite you to come by and be a part of the steak fry. $12. Get you an 8-ounce New York strip. And anybody that's bought a steak lately knows that that is the deal of the century. And you guess what? You get a baked potato with that. You get a ear of corn, a roll, and a drink. That's the perfect grain-fed country meal, that's for sure. This starts at 11 and until they're out. So you better get there quick. Check out their weekly specials while you're there. And Melissa, yes, our very own Melissa, is going to be broadcasting from 11 to 1. That's on Friday. And then we're going to head to Elkins Builder Supply for the Backyard Brawl. You heard me right. The Tigers of Elkins and the Colts of Philip Barber are going to do

0: battle this weekend, and we're going to get together at Elkins Builders Supply between the hours of 4 p.m. and 6 p.m. And you're invited to come down for hot dogs, cold drinks, awesome giveaways, and of course, plenty of football spirit. And Melissa will be there with the microphone talking to folks, making sure everybody knows what's happening. And after the tailgate, head over to Elkins High School for the game. So lots happening. We're going to keep you in the know. And that's just a couple of the things we're doing. I hadn't even got to Saturday yet. So we're going to be out Saturday at Buchanan at Shop and Save Express for the steak fry. And we'll talk more about that coming up in just a little bit. Right now, we do got a break news in about 10 minutes. And we got more classic yacht rock coming up next here on the Bird's House of Donuts Morning Show. Good Wednesday morning.
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0: It's Ambrosia. Classic yacht rock at its best. And Melissa's giving away tickets to the Rail Yard Event and Conference Center. We've got two original shows, original productions, and one incredible house band called the Railside Review, all live on the Rail Yard stage. So make it a night out in downtown Elkins. Check out this brand new 28,000-foot facility that we have. And Melissa's got tickets. And we want to invite you to make it a night out. On Friday night, you got the Echoes of Icon show, which is a salute to music's greatest legends. We've even got some comedy injected into this show. Guaranteed, you'll walk away going, wow. And on Saturday night, that's the Mainline show. And we rocket you from the 50s, like Billy Vera and the Beaters. Am I saying that right? I always get that messed up. Anyway, clear up to that one-gloved wonder, Michael Jackson. Two original productions, one incredible house band. Once again, the Railside Review, live on the Rail Yard stage. At concessions, a full bar and a signature cocktail. And you got the perfect night out. And let me add to that. Coming up Friday morning at 9 o'clock, head over to our website at 947WELK.com and get $50 in gift certificates for just $25. That's to the Rail Yard Event and Conference Center. That's our 50% Fridays. And Melissa is making winners, and it's all right here on the station that loves to do just that, make winners. 94.7 FM, top of the morning. It is the Bird's House of Donuts morning show. If you're just joining us, I might want to grab you a long sleeve. Checking in, 53, only going to be in the low 60s today, and we'll get you an updated look at your forecast right after news. That's all coming up next on Elkins' Greatest Hits, top of the morning.
1: With the Metro News Minute, I'm Chris Lawrence. The state Supreme Court is deciding if the legislature has the power to control the policies of the State Board of Education. The case challenges House Bill 2755 that passed in the 2025 session and gives lawmakers the final say over any state board action. State Board Attorney Christopher Smith says the Constitution clearly separates powers for both the board and the legislature.
2: This is a case saying that the legislature cannot wrest from the Board of Education its rulemaking powers. The legislature has a tool in its toolbox, and that's the legislative tool.
1: State Solicitor General Michael Williams argued that that's not what the law does.
3: We're just saying, though, that the legislature does continue to retain some amount of supervisory authority in itself, because otherwise that prescribed by law phrase wouldn't actually mean anything. It would be an empty phrase.
1: 4 years ago, voters rejected a constitutional amendment that would have done the same thing. With a Metro News Minute, I'm Chris Lawrence.
4: They've got donuts, breakfast sandwiches, and amazing lunch specials, too. All at Bird's House of Donuts, 224 Davis Avenue in Elkins. 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

0: 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When the weather changes, count on David Davis Heating, Air Conditioning, and Electric to keep your home comfortable.
1: Here's the Metro News AccuWeather forecast. Today will be cool with periods of rain reaching a high of 62. Tonight, expect partly to mostly cloudy skies with a couple of showers and a thunderstorm possible. Fog may develop late with a low of 49. Tomorrow will be mostly cloudy with a chance of a shower in the area and a high of 66. Moving on to Friday, it will be sunny with a high of 69. Saturday will be partly sunny with a high of 68. For weather anytime, download the AccuWeather app. For Metro News, I'm meteorologist Joe Lundberg.
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3: The greatest hits of all time.

is a miracle. I felt like that a time or two. And Mike and the Mechanics. Michael McDonald, the king of classic yacht rock, on the radio, making it happen as we roll towards the top of the 7 o'clock hour. Got news coming up at the top of the hour. We'll check back in with Chris Lawrence and see what's happening. And we've also got your healthy living update coming up. And that's all thanks to the St. George Medical Clinic. The Mountain State Forest Festival, the 88th annual, is coming at us. And we're going to shove 100,000 people into a town made for 10, and we're going to like it. Yes. And, man, one of my favorite times of the year. Now, coming up next Sunday, we've got the talent show. If you'd like to be a part of this, of course, you can go on their website and check all that out. This is going to take place at 7 o'clock Sunday night. Melissa's going to be emceeing the event, and we hope to see your smiling face on the Rotary Amphitheater stage. There's going to be first, second, and third place prizes awarded. Now, on Monday, we have the Parade of Pets and Pet Show. That's going to happen at the Elkins High School, and we invite you to come out. The registration's at 6. The show starts at 7, and there's going to be 12 categories to enter your pets in for judging, and your pet could be the Queen's Choice, and it's all presented by Smoke on the Water. And we'll talk about the rest of the week. We got Night of Dance coming up. Cletus T. Judd, man, I've got a picture of him. I know him. I've been around him. My band, I was in open for him. And we're going to be talking to him. So that's right. I think Joe's going to introduce him Thursday night as he takes the stage. So, all right. And we haven't even got to football. We got football Friday night to talk about. And we'll

0: you.
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Elkins' greatest hits. It's the Bengals here on your home for Bulldog Sports, and the Bulldogs are at it Friday night. Mason Halfin and Daniel Rogers on the call there about 6:40 as the Bulldogs will be home to Pendleton County. And we got you covered right here. Kick set for 7 o'clock. Stick around afterwards. High school game night, 25th season with Fred Persinger and Dave Jekyll. It's wall-to-wall football starting at 6:40 Friday night. Same day.

Elkin's greatest hits. There's an old Skinner tune, taking some classic rock and making a classic yacht rock. It's Will to Power and Baby, I Love Your Ways. My name is John Ellison. It's Wednesday. If you didn't know, good for you. The 23rd day of September, the first full fall day. 7:08 a.m. the sun will rise, and 7:14 tonight it will set. And know that we got the soundtrack to your days and nights covered. And this Friday, the Tigers of Elkins and the Colts of Philip Barber will meet for a backyard brawl. That's right. 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We've got us a party between 4 and 6 o'clock. We're going to have hot dogs. We're going to have cold drinks, awesome giveaways, and, of course, plenty of football spirit. Our very own Melissa is going to be there broadcasting live. And afterwards, we invite you to head over to Elkins High School for the game. 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That's right. And if you can't do that, you can listen with the free WVRC Media app. There is a little bit of latency depending on your provider, but no more than 10 or 15 seconds. So there you go. The backyard brawl, man. The Tigers and the Colts.

0: 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So, all right, we're going to bounce out of the way. News in 15. Got you a look at your forecast. 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

0: Elkins' greatest hits, the boys of summer, Don Henley out on his own there. 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It's a salute to music's greatest legends, even with a little comedy in there. And on Saturday, we got the Mainline show. We rock at you from the 50s to today's hits. It's lights, it's action, it's dancers, and two original productions, one incredible house band, the Railside Review, live on the Rail Yard stage. Add concessions, a full bar, and a signature cocktail. You do have the perfect night out. And this Friday, make sure you get that $50 in gift certificates for $25. That starts at 9 o'clock for our 50% Friday. So, all right, I got to bounce. Got news coming up, man. Checking in. Quite cool this morning, so bundle up as you head out. I've been used to these hot days, so it's good to feel fall on the way. And we've got the Mountain State Forest Festival. We're on the eve of it, and we'll tell you all about that and how you can be a part of it and some of the great stuff that you can get out and enjoy. That's all coming up next here on Elkins' Greatest Hits.
1: For the Metro News Minute, I am Chris Lawrence. There is once again turmoil in the House of Delegates District 91 race.
2: 2 years after state officials removed Delegate Joseph DeSoto from the seat after he was arrested for allegedly threatening lawmakers, Republican candidate for District 91 Chris Claggett is facing calls to withdraw from the race after social media posts surfaced in which he reportedly disparaged African-American women and Muslims. State Democratic Party Chairman Mike Pushkin wants Claggett to withdraw.
3: It's not hard for me to say, don't vote for a bigot. Don't vote for an avowed racist. That shouldn't be hard to say. That shouldn't be controversial at all.
2: House Speaker Roger Hanshaw says Claggett's comments are concerning.

0: We don't have a place in the legislature for bigotry or hatred.
1: Blagojevich is opposed by Democrat David Michaels in the November general election. I'm Jack Carlson, WVMetroNews.com.
2: And with a Metro News Minute, I'm Chris Lawrence.
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0: It's ABBA, it's Dancing Queen, and it is the Bird's House of Donuts morning show on the eve of the 88th annual Mountain State Forest Festival. And what a great time, a time of the year that we decide to shove 100,000 people into a town designed for 10. But it's all good. We do it, we like it, we rejoice, and we can't wait for the next one. Sunday, it's a talent show. And my goodness, last year, I've been to a lot. I've stood on a lot of stages. And I'll assure you, I'm not just saying that lightly. I've stood on thousands of stages in front of thousands of people and love every minute of it, can recall every minute of it. And last year was one of the best talent shows I think I've ever been a part of. And I was actually in it. So we didn't win it, and that's not the point. It's just to be a part of it. If you win, that's just an extra option. There's going to be first, second, and third place prizes as well. So I hope to see your smiling face Sunday for the 88th Annual Mountain State Forest Festival Talent Show. And I'm telling you, last year we had one that was off the chart. It was wall-to-wall talent from the time it started to the time it ended. And I hope we've got that this year, and I'm sure we will. So it all starts on Sunday, and I'll tell you about the Parade of Pets and a Pet Show as we roll through the morning. That's going to be happening on Monday at the Elkins High School, all presented by Smoke on the Water, and I'll tell you about that next. Right now, we got a bounce coming up. More great music. I've got, Christina Aguilera. I've got Ambrosia and some Adele. You got to love it. It's 94.7 FM. It's live and local, and it is the Bird's House of Donuts morning show.
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2: West Virginia Metro News. I'm Chris Lawrence. One construction worker is dead and two more hospitalized after a tragic accident on the job on I-79. It happened Tuesday morning on a bridge near the Marion and Monongahela County line. State police say a crane malfunctioned, causing concrete barriers to knock the three workers off the span. The deceased victim is identified as 30-year-old Mickey Swisher of Morgantown. An investigation is underway. South Charleston police are investigating a collision on the Dunbar Toll Bridge that killed two people.
3: One of the vehicles was traveling, coming in the direction towards South Charleston on the bridge. The other vehicle was going the opposite way. The vehicle that struck the other vehicle drove into that vehicle. The reason behind that is still something we're investigating and looking into.
2: That's Police Captain Andrew Gordon. Dead are 59-year-old Allison Ross of Nitro and 68-year-old Roy Day of Hurricane. Controversy over a Republican candidate for the House in Berkeley County, candidate Chris Claggett, under scrutiny for social media posts that made disparaging remarks about African-American women and Muslims. House Speaker Roger Hanshaw.
4: And I'm not going to tell anybody else how to vote and choose their representatives, but I am going to say that the culture that we seek to perpetuate in the House of Delegates, in the body that I'm responsible for providing some level of leadership for right now, doesn't condone that kind of bigotry or hatred.
2: Berkeley County Democratic Chairman David Valenti says the GOP should remove Claggett from the ballot.
5: Does it hurt the Republican Party to, you know, have him step down? I think it's, you know, would be better for them long term.
2: You're listening to Metro News, the voice of West Virginia.
6: Come on, Liam, let's go. Get open. Come on, go for it. Wake up. Wake up, Liam. Oh, come on, use your head. Gotta want it. Dominate!
7: There he goes again. 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
8: That's what Liam wants.
7: That's what we all want.
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2: A 12-member Kanawha County jury will continue hearing evidence this morning in the trial of a St. Albans man. Leo Smith is facing charges in connection with child pornography. Prosecutors say police found more than 200 images on his phone. That trial is set to resume this morning. United Bank is set to open its new operations center located in downtown Charleston. A ceremony is scheduled there later this morning. The center supports United's more than 240 locations across 8 states. From the Metro News Anchor Desk, I'm Chris Lawrence.
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11: Here's the Metro News AccuWeather forecast. Today will be cool with periods of rain reaching a high of 62. Tonight, expect partly to mostly cloudy skies with a couple of showers and a thunderstorm possible. Fog may develop late with a low of 49. Tomorrow will be mostly cloudy with a chance of a shower in the area and a high of 66. Moving on to Friday, it will be sunny with a high of 69. Saturday will be partly sunny with a high of 68. For weather anytime, download the AccuWeather app.

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Elkins' greatest hits in the 8 o'clock hour. We've hit the halfway mark here on the Bird's House of Donuts morning show. It's Bulldog Sports Friday night. Pendleton County coming to Mill Creek to do battle with the Bulldogs. And we invite you to check it out right here. Starting about 6:40, Mason Halfen, Daniel Rogers on the call, making sure you know what's happening with Bulldog Sports. Stick around afterwards. Fred Persinger and Dave Jekyll with their 25th season of high school game night. So, yes, it's wall-to-wall football. Right now it's John Mayer and Daughters. Top of the morning, and thanks for waking up and starting your day on Elkins' Greatest Hits.

0: Gloria Estefan, and I Can't Forget You. It's all about you. It always has been. It always will be. 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We've got us a tailgate party between 4 and 6 o'clock. There's going to be hot dogs and cold drinks and awesome giveaways. And, of course, plenty of football spirit. Melissa's going to be there broadcasting live. And after the tailgate, head over to the Elkins High School for the game as the Tigers and the Colts do battle. And that's all happening from 4 until 6. Now, earlier in the day, we're going to be over in Phillippi, West Virginia at Shop and Save Express. We've got us a steak fry. $12 gets you an 8-ounce New York strip. 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Now, that's Friday in Phillippi. 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And $12 gets you that 8-ounce New York strip, a baked potato, an ear of corn, a roll, and a drink. Once again, starting at 11 until they run out. So come check out their weekly specials. Melissa's going to be in Buchanan on Saturday from 11 to 1, making it happen. All right, we got to bounce. 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

0: Kiki D teaming up with Elton John. Did that come out right? Sir Elton John and Kiki D here on the Bird's House of Donuts Morning Show. That's just fun to say. Kiki D. I don't know. It's just fun to say. All right. We got news coming up. I got to look at your forecast. And don't forget, Melissa's making winners. And I want you to be able to go see these incredible shows at the Rail Yard. And we've got two original productions, one incredible band called the Railside Review. It's all live on the Rail Yard stage. Now, she's giving away tickets to the Friday night show, which is the Echoes of Icons. Now, this is a salute to music's legends, everybody, from Willie and Waylon right down to Johnny and June. We've got some Joe Cocker in there. We got some Sir Elton John, and we throw a little comedy in there as well. So it is an incredible show. You'll walk away going, wow. Yes, you will. Saturday, it's the Mainline Show. We rock at you from the 50s clear up until today's hits. We've got lights. We've got dancers. It's an incredible show. Once again, two original productions, one incredible house band, and Melissa's giving away tickets to these events. So listen up for your chance to win. And also, Friday, head over to our website, 947WELK.com, and get $50 in gift certificates for $25 to the Rail Yard Event and Conference Center. So, all right, guys, I got a band. We got news, and we're back into it. Nina Blackwood coming up at 9 o'clock with that Absolutely 80 Spotlight as the Bird's House of Donuts Morning Show rolls on Elkins' Greatest Hits.
1: With the Metro News Minute, I'm Chris Lawrence. One construction worker is dead and two more hospitalized after a tragic accident on a job site along I-79. It happened Tuesday morning on a bridge near the Marion Monongahela County line. State police say a crane malfunction causing concrete barriers to move and knock three workers off the bridge. The deceased victim was identified as 30-year-old Mickey Swift.

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5: Here's the Metro News AccuWeather forecast. Today will be cool with periods of rain reaching a high of 62. Tonight, expect partly to mostly cloudy skies with a couple of showers and a thunderstorm possible. Fog may develop late with a low of 49. Tomorrow will be mostly cloudy with a chance of a shower in the area and a high of 66. Moving on to Friday, it will be sunny with a high of 69. Saturday will be partly sunny with a high of 68. For weather anytime, download the AccuWeather app. For Metro News, I'm meteorologist Joe Lundberg.
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0: Elkins' greatest hits, Casey and the Sunshine Band. You gotta love the era of synthesizers. Hey, coming up on top of the 9, we've got Nina Blackwood coming up at the top of the 9 o'clock hour. And also, I am going to be checking in with John Satilmi, I hope I'm saying that right, from Queen Flash. He's going to be checking in right after the break. They're coming to the 88th Annual Mountain State Forest Festival, not this Saturday, but next, I believe it is. And they're going to bring their high-produced show to town. We're talking the costumes, the energy, and he says he does Freddie Mercury. And we can't wait to see it, man. Freddie was just an awesome performer. And Queen has got some awesome music. So we're excited to have him at this year's festival. And we're going to check in with him via telephone right after the break. So let me get out of the way, do a couple of things, and we'll get back into it as we prepare for the musical lineup of this year's Mountain State Forest Festival. And we'll check in with the leader of the band coming up in just moments, John Satilmi from Queen Flash, on the way right after the break, right here on 94.7 FM. Good morning.
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3: Johnny checking in, and I tell you what, the 88th Annual Mountain State Forest Festival is coming up wide open, and we're excited to be on the phone with John Satilmi. He is the leader of this wonderful band coming to the festival called Queen's Flash. Top of the day, John, how you doing?
4: Great. We're really doing well, and we're so excited to get out there and have some fun. Going to be a good night.
3: Absolutely. Well, I understand that, of course, Freddie Mercury, there's no one like Freddie Mercury, and you guys got some big production coming to the Mountain State Forest Festival. Tell me, what can folks expect when you all hit the stage?
4: Well, I'll tell you, we're going to bring that the wide variety of those great Queen hits that everybody loves, full energy. We got lots of costumes and, great musicianship. A lot of passion behind the whole show. It's just, we've been doing this for a while, and we just have so much fun with this show. So we're really excited to get out there, and it's going to be a great night.
3: Oh, I can't wait to see it. Are you the piano player?
4: No, sir. I am lead Freddie Mercury, performing the lead as Freddie Mercury.
3: Oh, that is outstanding.
4: We have a keyboard player. We have bass, guitar. We have a lovely lady doing a little backup vocal for us. We got some great drum. Oh, the whole band is just phenomenal.
3: No, we can't wait to see them. And I know we're going to have a disc jockey there, so the radio will be there. So make sure you find them, and maybe we'll get you on the air right before you go on stage as well. But, John, we're excited to have Queen Flash at the 88th Mountain State Forest Festival. And I'm going to put you on the spot here, and I know this is not a fair question.
4: Sure?
3: But what would be, I mean, I know this is really a hard question. What would be your favorite Queen tune to perform, and just what puts you over the top if you could nail it down? I know they're all good, but could you nail one down?
4: Yeah, I always love Somebody to Love. Even when it first came out, I love Under Pressure.
3: This
4: is another great song.
3: Yes.
4: Don't Stop Me Now. So, there's just so many, and it's hard to pick one. So, depending on the night, I'm feeling what the room's like and the energy in it. But I love them all, but I'd have to go with, Somebody. That's
3: man.
4: A great song to
3: yes.
4: sing. That's
3: and I
4: a
3: can,
4: great song.
3: I sing. Can hear the passion in your voice, John.
4: Oh, yeah.
3: So, we're excited to have you in Elkins.
4: Yeah.
3: And to put you on the stations, we've got a couple of big stations. We're going to make sure folks know it's not this Saturday.
4: Yeah.
3: It's the following Saturday. And we're excited to see Queen Flash and Elkins. So thank you guys for bringing your energy to Elkins. It's going to be a great festival. You'll love it. So we got a few seconds. I'll let you put the ribbon on it, John.
4: All right. Well, listen, thank you for having me on the radio this morning. And we are so excited to be out there. So we will rock you. Let's do it.
3: All right, it's John Satilmi from Queen Flash coming to Elkins for the 88th Mountain State Forest Festival. John, we'll see you on stage.
4: All right, thank you so much.

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3: As y'all know, there was a little movie called The Breakfast Club. 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Well, you don't have to use your imagination any longer, because today's Absolutely 80s Spotlight is Billy Idol and Don't You Forget About Me.

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Elkin's greatest hits, a band called Journey. Classic yacht rock at its best as we step you off into the last hour of the Bird's House of Donuts morning show. You know, so many songs, so many things that they've got to say. Lyrical poetry superimposed, absolutely, upon the magical world of rhythm and rhyme.

on the magical world of rhythm and rhyme. And you know, here's a song. It's I Need You. It's all about you. It always has been. It always will be. We couldn't do what we do without you. So thank you for allowing us to operate in your lives on the level that we do, to be able to put that pep in your step, to play your favorite song, and maybe take you back to a time and a place where things weren't quite so chaotic. 94.7 FM. It is the Bird's House of Donuts morning.

0: It's close to you as we work our way through the last little bit of the Bird's House of Donuts morning show, top of the morning. Hey, coming up Friday, man, I want to invite you down to Elkins Builder Supply, and the Tigers and the Colts are going to meet for a backyard brawl. 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It's going to be from 4 until 6, and there's going to be hot dogs, cold drinks, awesome giveaways, and, of course, plenty of football spirit. And Melissa's going to be there with the microphone broadcasting live. And after the tailgate, you're invited to head over to Elkins High School as the Tigers and the Colts prepare to do battle. So be sure and check it out. All right, we're going to bounce out of the way, take a break. Melissa, let me tell you, now she's giving away tickets to an incredible event. Right down here at the Rail Yard Event and Conference Center, we got a Friday and a Saturday night show. She's got tickets to the Echoes of Icon show. That's a salute to the legends of music. Everybody from Willie and Waylon, Johnny and June, to Sir Elton John and Joe Cocker. Man, we throw a little comedy in there. It'll keep you on the edge of your seat, and you'll walk away going, wow. On Saturday, it's the Mainline show. It's lights, it's action, and it's girls dancing. It is music from the 50s right up to today's very hit. So be sure and check it out. All you have to do is lock it down, and Melissa's going to make somebody out there a winner to these shows. Two incredible original productions, one incredible house band called The Railside Review, all live on the Rail Yard stage. And Friday morning at 9 o'clock, you can get $50 in gift certificates for $25 to the Rail Yard Event and Conference Center. 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

Elkins' greatest hits, man. Hey, we got Football Friday Night coming up. We're going to lock it down. About 6:40, Mason Halfin and Daniel Rogers on the call as Pendleton County comes to do battle with the Bulldogs. Once again, kick set for 7 o'clock. Stick around afterwards. We got Fred Persinger and Dave Jekyllin taking us to midnight with high school game night. So there you go. Now you know. And we are out and about, man. We're going to be at the Shop and Save Express on Friday and Saturday. We're going to be in Philippi on Friday from 11 o'clock until they're done. I mean, this is a steak fry. $12 gets you an 8-ounce New York strip, a baked potato, an ear of corn, a roll, and a drink. And it starts at 11 until it's gone. And Melissa's going to be there from 11 to 1 broadcasting live. Now, that's Friday at the Philippi location. Saturday, we're going to be in Buchanan. 11 o'clock, same deal. $12 gets you that 8-ounce New York strip, baked potato, ear of corn, roll, and a drink. And we'll be there from 11 to 1. So we're going to be quite busy over the next few days. And in all of that, we're going to be down to Elkins Builder Supply Friday night because we've got us a backyard brawl. The Tigers and the Colts are going to meet, and we invite you to stop by between the hours of 4 and 6. There's going to be hot dogs, cold drinks, awesome giveaways, and, of course, plenty of football spirit. And Melissa will be there broadcasting live. So afterwards, head over to the game and check it out. 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A little latency, but depending on your provider, no more than 10 or 15 seconds. 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
2: Here's the Metro News AccuWeather forecast. Today will be cool with periods of rain reaching a high of 62. Tonight, expect partly to mostly cloudy skies with a couple of showers and a thunderstorm possible. Fog may develop late with a low of 49. Tomorrow will be mostly cloudy with a chance of a shower in the area and a high of 66. Moving on to Friday, it will be sunny with a high of 69. Saturday will be partly sunny with a high of 68. For weather anytime, download the AccuWeather app. For Metro News, I'm meteorologist Joe Lundberg.
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Fleetwood Mac, classic rock and roll as we wrap it up. John Ellison checking in one last time and just thanking each and every one of you for allowing me the extreme privilege to do what I do each day, to play your favorite tunes, to operate in your lives on such an intimate level. I mean, I know so many of you by first name, and the ones I don't, I want to know. So, I mean, how many announcers can say that? Just blessed to live in a community that has so much to do. I mean, just off the top of my head and not even looking at anything. I know that coming up, we've got the 88th Annual Mountain State Forest Festival. Next Sunday, we've got the talent show. Last year, it was unbelievable, and I expect it to be triple unbelievable this year. This place is loaded with talent, so if you've got a talent, get out there and take advantage of it. That's coming up Sunday. We got the pet show and parade of pets at the high school Monday, all thanks to Smoke on the Water. I know we've got Night of Dance. We got Cletus T. Judd coming to town. We're going to be talking to Cletus, and just that's from the top of my head. I know the Railside Review Band is going to be playing in amongst that. I know that Melissa's got tickets. She's given away to these incredible shows, the Echoes of Icons on Friday night, and on Saturday, the Mainline Show. So Friday night, it's a salute to the legends of music, everybody from Waylon and Willie to Johnny and June and Joe Cocker and Elton John. We got some comedy in there. And on Saturday, it's everything from the 50s up until today's hits, lights, action, dancers, energy. You'll walk away going, wow. And it's all two original productions, one incredible house band.

called the Railside Review Band, all live on the Rail Yard stage. And Melissa's got tickets. 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Yes, make it a night out in downtown Elkins to remember. So thank you so much, and we're going to be out and about a bunch. You see us, make sure you stop by and say hey to us, and be a part of what we're doing. So, all right, we'll do it all again tomorrow morning. I'm back at noon with the lunch hour. Melissa's got you hooked up all afternoon with the At Work Network and Roger Taylor right here tonight starting at 8 o'clock after CityNet Statewide Sports Line, which is all thanks to Seneca Design. So, all right, catch you tomorrow morning. It is the Bird's House of Donuts Morning Show on 94.7 WELK.

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7: West Virginia Metro News, I'm Jeff Jenkins. Economic conditions are blamed for the closure of a wood products plant in Greenbrier County.
8: Mullican Flooring in Ronsenburg notified employees Monday they would be closing the plant in 60 days and they would be out of a job. Mullican is owned by Bailey Lumber Company of Hamburg, New York, and according to plant officials, the market for high-end hardwood flooring is soft at the present time, and the company's products are not selling well. Officials say the Ronsenburg site's extremely expensive to operate, with very high water bills and a high premium for flood insurance, since the plant sits in a floodplain. Officials say the plant's property taxes are also the highest of any operation in the company. About 70 workers will be impacted and lose their jobs right around Thanksgiving. The plant opened in 1985 and celebrated its 40th anniversary last year.
7: That's Chris Lawrence reporting. House of Delegates, Democrats go back on the road beginning tonight for what they call their kitchen table tour. House Minority Leader Sean Hornbuckle says data centers and flock cameras will be two of the issues discussed.
9: There have been actions by a lot of our representatives. It took away local control and didn't allow people to speak up for themselves when it comes to data centers. It sort of flies in the face when we're talking about flock.
7: Kickoff tonight in Fairmont. Governor Patrick Morsi appears to have less busy schedule today after being in the Northern Panhandle the past couple of days, handing out cash for projects, accompanied by Senator Laura Wakeham Chapman, who's in a contested race for her seat with Ohio County Delegate Sean Fluharty. 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
7: The Red Cross has stepped in to help several Charleston residents with immediate needs today after an early morning fire in an apartment building. Happened at a building on Beauregard Street on the city's east end. The flames quickly got into the walls of that old building. There were no injuries reported. The state Supreme Court has another day of arguments today in Charleston. Two

0: Cases of legislative interest were before the court on Tuesday. Metro News statewide correspondent Brad McElhaney has stories on both of those arguments at our website this morning. From the Metro News Anchor Desk, I'm Jeff Jenkins.
1: Metro News Sports. Good morning. I'm Daniel Woods. The West Virginia football team rides high into Big 12 conference play after a win against number 25 Virginia. Head coach Rich Rodriguez says his newcomers continue to prove they can play in the big moments.
2: For all of our new guys, it was a different environment. I thought they responded pretty well. You know, we didn't play great at times, particularly in the first half, but our guys kept plugging and they were into the game and beat a pretty quality opponent. And, you know, we enjoyed it for 24 hours and obviously moved on since then.
1: Quarterback Michael Hawkins Jr. continues to pick up recognition for his performance, named the Earl Campbell Tyler Rose Award National Player of the Week and the Walter Camp National Offensive Player of the Week after going for more than 300 yards and five touchdowns in the win. WVU plays Oklahoma State Saturday at 7. The Marshall football team is back at home to take on Gardner-Webb, and head coach Tony Gibson says the mission stays the same.
3: Whether we're playing the Pittsburgh Steelers, Gardner-Webb, or Huntington High School, we got to take care of us first. We have to get better as a football team. We cannot keep doing that, turning the ball over, giving up explosives, and thinking we're going to be able to just beat every team that we play. It's not going to happen. The one thing that I do like about them, though, is they prepare the right way. You know, I thought last Tuesday was our best Tuesday practice. Today was better.
1: Marshall and Gardner-Webb coming up this Saturday at Jones C. Edwards Stadium in Huntington. High school sports lines back tonight on the Metro News Radio Network starting at 7:06 with a preview of Week 5 in high school football. 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
4: For nearly 15 years, forecasting across the Mountain State has taught me that accuracy is everything. 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
1: The West Virginia men's soccer team continues its winning ways, beating Duquesne 1-0 with a goal in the final minutes from Sammy Walker, who says it was just a matter of time.
6: It was really it was good fortune in the end, but it's a part of the process when we keep getting chances and we're accumulating a lot of stress on their back line and the goalkeeper, and eventually one fell to us that we couldn't miss, so it's important for us to get the goal, but it's a good feeling.
1: Marshall picked up a win 2-1 against Eastern Illinois. The Mountaineers and Thundering Herd meet this Sunday in Huntington. With sports, I'm Daniel.

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0: Couple of texts here before the top of the hour. Texter sends a meme from The Office with a whiteboard in the background that says, "When someone shows who they are, believe them the first time." TJ Meadows.
1: My apologies if I didn't give Maya Angelou her due either. I think she originated that quote. But my bigger takeaway, I look like Steve Carell. Steve Carell is in the meme here.
0: Are you the Michael Scott of Metro News?
1: Wow, that's going to fester. I'm not sure if that's a compliment, a criticism, or both wrapped up into one, or something just designed to keep me thinking.
0: You take that however you want to. Jackpots are growing in West Virginia. Jackpots are on the rise every week. 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So go ahead and play today. Tony the Tailor joins us after the break. 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
4: West Virginia Metro News, I'm Chris Lawrence. The state Supreme Court is deciding if the legislature has the power to control the policies of the State Board of Education. The case challenges House Bill 2755 that passed in the 2025 session, giving the legislature final say over any state board activity. Now, State Board Attorney Christopher Smith says the state constitution clearly separates powers between the board and the legislature.
5: This is a case saying that the legislature cannot wrest from the Board of Education its rulemaking powers. The legislature has a tool in its toolbox, and that's the legislative tool.
4: State Solicitor General Michael Williams argued that that's not what they're trying to do.
6: We're just saying, though, that the legislature does continue to retain some amount of supervisory authority in itself, because otherwise that prescribed by law phrase wouldn't actually mean anything. It would be an empty phrase.
4: It's not the first time there's been a wrestling match for educational authority. This has been a matter that has been back and forth since 1988. 4 years ago, voters rejected a constitutional amendment that would have done the very same thing, and its failure left the board's current constitutional power in place. In Huntington, a jury is hearing from forensic investigators in day two of the murder trial of 53-year-old Shannon Overstreet. The Huntington man on trial charged in the death of his three-month-old daughter from 5 years ago. State Public Service Commission ordering the Gauley River PSD to begin an agreement with West Virginia American Water Company without delay to provide water to the Mount Olive State Prison. 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
4: In Kanawha County, public education advocates are pushing for approval of the county's excess levy that'll be up for renewal on Election Day. The group held a rally Tuesday night. Adam Grayson is co-chair of the Vote Yes on Schools campaign.
11: This is our community's chance to support Kanawha County schools. So when we do this, it's really to draw that broad support from across the community. It is politicians, it's educators, it's administrators, but it's parents and it's students, that whole broad spectrum of the people that support public education in Kanawha County.
4: Levy's been in place since 1937. From the Metro News Anchor.

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0: winners. Coming after that midterm election, GOP presidential favorite, Jeb Bush. Just saying. Just saying.
1: Mm-hmm.
0: A long way to go. Jackpots are growing. Powerball jackpots, 332 million. Mega Millions jackpots, 277 million. We'll talk to you tomorrow. This is Talk Lionel Metro News.
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0: Elkin's greatest hits. 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And I'll tell you where you can do that. 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Now, they named it after their son Duke, and it's at its sixth location at 1777 Harrison Avenue, and DK Golden is the third owner, and she's had it for almost a decade. And when it comes to steaks, my goodness, they've got it down to a science. Stop by, sink your teeth into a mouth-watering T-bone, a melt-in-your-mouth filet. 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

Elkins' greatest hits, Fleetwood Mac classic rock and roll. As we hit the halfway mark here on the Duke Steakhouse Lunch Hour, we got that lunch hour forecast coming up. 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
2: Here's the Metro News AccuWeather forecast. Today will be cool with periods of rain reaching a high of 62. Tonight, expect partly to mostly cloudy skies with a couple of showers and a thunderstorm possible. Fog may develop late with a low of 49. Tomorrow will be mostly cloudy with a chance of a shower in the area and a high of 66. Moving on to Friday, it will be sunny with a high of 69. Saturday will be partly sunny with a high of 68. For weather anytime, download the AccuWeather app. For Metro News, I'm meteorologist Joe Lundberg.
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0: Huey Lewis and the News. Do you believe in love? 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

There you go. 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And steak is on the menu. 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Right now, wrapping it up with Sir Elton John on the Duke Steakhouse Lunch Hour.

Elkins, great to see it's 94.7 WELK. Welcome to the At Work Network and good afternoon. My name is Melissa, hanging out this hump day. Yes, it's Wednesday, halfway through the work week. Hope you're having a great day so far. Expect a giveaway sometime today from the Rail Yard Event and Conference Center. Yeah, I've got tickets to give away to one of their house shows. We'll talk about that sometime today. Right now, it's Lone Star.

0: Elk and Trade to say it's 94.7 WELK. 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

0: 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We are still going to have the Coach's Corral with Brian Bybee, but the guys are not going to be at Fox Hops Brewery. 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So no Coach's Corner tonight. 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That'll be at 8 o'clock on 98.9 WDNE.
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3: Here's the Metro News AccuWeather forecast this afternoon. Expect mostly cloudy skies with cool temperatures and a chance of a brief shower or two. The high will reach 63 degrees. Tonight, skies will be partly to mostly cloudy with a few showers and possibly a thunderstorm. Expect fog to develop late with a low of 48 degrees. Tomorrow will bring mostly cloudy conditions with a chance of a shower in the area. The high temperature will reach 67 degrees. For weather anytime, download the AccuWeather app. For Metro News, I'm meteorologist Joe Lundberg.
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0: Elkins Greatest Hits, 94.7 WELK. We're heading into the 2 o'clock hour this Wednesday afternoon. Shania Twain, The Human League, Backstreet Boys to kick the hour off. So make sure you stay tuned. This is Elkins Greatest Hits.
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Melissa hanging out this Wednesday afternoon, and I can feel the fall crispy in the air. I'm not mad at it, although I don't love what comes after fall. The W word, oh no. The W and the S word, yeah, winter and snow. Not a fan, but, you know, this is West Virginia, and we got to get through it one way or another. Nothing we haven't seen before, though. But first, it's fall. Halloween is upon us. It's the best holiday, by the way, in my opinion, and I'm ready for it. I love all things spooky and pumpkin, yeah. If that's not your thing, that's fine. You do you, boo, and I'm going to do me. Elkins' greatest hits. It's the Backstreet Boys.

0: Lionel Richie on 94.7 WELK, Elkins Greatest Hits. The Rail Yard Event and Conference Center has two in-house shows. So on Friday nights, they have Echoes of Icons, and they salute music's greatest legends. And then on Saturdays, it's the Mainline Show, and they go back all the way from the 50s and sing songs from today's greatest hits and everything in between. It's a great show. It's a great band called the Railside Review, and they're going to be on the festival stage this coming Monday at 7 o'clock, by the way, so if you'd like to check them out. But of course, in about an hour, I'm going to have tickets to either Echoes of Icons or the Mainline Show. I haven't decided which pair of tickets I'm going to give away yet, but make sure you stay tuned. In the next hour, you can get a chance to win a pair of tickets to the Rail Yard Event and Conference Center.
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0: It's Andy Gibb on Elkins' Greatest Hits, 94.7 WELK. Forest Festival kicks off this Saturday in downtown Elkins. On Sunday, we have Elkins Got Talent. Yes, it's the talent show, and it starts at 7 o'clock. I'll be there broadcasting live 5 until 7, and then at 7, I will be emceeing the show. And, of course, big thanks to our friends from the Mountain State Forest Festival, Jeff Skidmore, for always having us there. And if you would like to sign up to showcase your talent, whether you're a singer, a dancer, maybe you're a comedian or a magician, you can head to forestfestival.com, click on the talent show and register from there. 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
3: Here's the Metro News AccuWeather forecast this afternoon. Expect mostly cloudy skies with cool temperatures and a chance of a brief shower or two. The high will reach 63 degrees. Tonight, skies will be partly to mostly cloudy with a few showers and possibly a thunderstorm. Expect fog to develop late with a low of 48 degrees. Tomorrow will bring mostly cloudy conditions with a chance of a shower in the area. The high temperature will reach 67 degrees. For weather anytime, download the AccuWeather app. For Metro News, I'm meteorologist Joe Lundberg.
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0: 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Coming up in the 3 o'clock hour, we have Donna Lewis and Michael Bublé, Journey coming up, and I'm going to give away a pair of tickets to the Rail Yard Event and Conference Center, either Echoes of Icons or the Mainline Show. 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

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Melissa hanging out on the At Work Network, getting you through this workday one song at a time. 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
3: Mostly cloudy skies with cool temperatures and a chance of a brief shower or two. The high will reach 63 degrees. Tonight, skies will be partly to mostly cloudy with a few showers and possibly a thunderstorm. Expect fog to develop late with a low of 48 degrees. Tomorrow will bring mostly cloudy conditions with a chance of a shower in the area. The high temperature will reach 67 degrees. For weather anytime, download the AccuWeather app. For Metro News, I'm meteorologist Joe Lundberg.
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0: Elkins Great Descent, 94.7 WEL. Okay. Well, in the spirit of giveaways, tomorrow, make sure you tune in. I'm giving away a pair of tickets to Maniac Mountain's Haunted House. Now, I'm going to do this giveaway on Mondays and Fridays, but since this Friday, I'm going to be out on a bunch of remotes. I'm not going to be in the studio too much. I'm going to do that giveaway tomorrow. And if you're wondering what Maniac Mountain is, it's a haunted house over in Buckhannon. They have three attractions. They've got a corn maze, the haunted house, and then death metal. And I went last year. It's really good. And if you like the spooky fall stuff, that is the place to go. And like I said, tomorrow I'll be giving away a pair of tickets to Maniac Mountain's haunted house. So make sure you tune in. And we're heading into the 4 o'clock hour. Music from Michael Jackson and the Go-Go's, Bruce Hornsby and the Range coming up. Stay tuned.
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0: in the 88th Mountain State Forest Festival presents the Parade of Pets and Pet Show, Monday, September 28th at the Elkins High School Gymnasium. 12 categories to enter your pet in, including Best Rescue, Best Purebred, Best Costume, Celebrity Lookalike, Best Smile, Best Trick, Most Unusual Pet, Golden Gang, Best Strut, Eye Candy, Most Squishable Face, and Certified Cutie. 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
1: Here's the Metro News AccuWeather forecast. Tonight, expect partly to mostly cloudy skies with a few showers and a chance of a thunderstorm. Late tonight, fog will move in with a low of 48 degrees. Tomorrow will bring mostly cloudy conditions with a chance of a shower in the area and a high of 67 degrees. Tomorrow night will be colder under a moonlit sky with fog developing late and a low of 35 degrees. Looking ahead to Friday, anticipate plenty of sunshine and a high of 69 degrees. For weather, anytime, download the AccuWeather app. For Metro News, I'm meteorologist Jason Katarina.
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Elkins Greatest Hits, 94.7 WELK. Melissa hanging out here on the Outwork Network. 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

0: Elkins Greatest Hits, 94.7 WELK. 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
1: 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The Lady Mountain Lions are back in action on the volleyball court tonight as Tucker County hosts Taggart's Valley. Tonight's match will feature a whiteout, so fans are encouraged to wear white and come out to support the Lady Mountain Lions. The junior varsity match gets underway at 6 p.m. with the varsity match to follow. And in football news, the latest WV Metro News Power Index and the WV SSAC playoff ratings have been released this week. In the Metro News Power Index, Tucker County narrowly missed the top 10, coming in at number 11. In the WVSSAC playoff ratings, the Mountain Lions are currently ranked at number 13. That has been your Tucker County Sports Report, brought to you by Atkins Home Center, a proud sponsor of Tucker County Sports.
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3: Here's the Metro News AccuWeather forecast. Tonight, expect partly to mostly cloudy skies with a few showers and a chance of a thunderstorm. Late tonight, fog will move in with a low of 48 degrees. Tomorrow will bring mostly cloudy conditions with a chance of a shower in the area and a high of 67 degrees. Tomorrow night will be colder under a moonlit sky with fog developing late and a low of 35 degrees. Looking ahead to Friday, anticipate plenty of sunshine and a high of 69 degrees. For weather, anytime, download the AccuWeather app. For Metro News, I'm meteorologist Jason Catterall. 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

0: It's Freddie Jackson on Elkins' Greatest Hits, 94.7 WELK. And we're going to head into the 5 o'clock hour and take the ride home with Smoke on the Water. Make sure you keep it tuned here. We got a lot to talk about in regards to Smoke. 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

0: 7 WELK Elkins, a WVRC media station. We're proud to live here too. You've been working hard all day, and now it's time to go home. It's the Ride Home on 94.7 WELK, brought to you by Smoke on the Water. 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
1: 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We'll talk about them. Smoke on the Water sponsoring the Parade of Pets and Pet Show this Monday at the Forest Festival. We'll talk about that on the way as well. So keep it tuned here. It's the Ride Home with Smoke on the Water.

Elkins Greatest Hits, 94.7 WELK. It's the ride home with Smoke on the Water. They are sponsoring the Pet Show and Parade of Pets this Monday at the Elkins High School Gymnasium. And you can come on out and bring your pets out. Registration starts at 6 this Monday. The show starts promptly at 7 p.m. I'll be emceeing the event, and it's sponsored by Smoke on the Water, who loves animals, and their restaurant is pet-friendly, in case you didn't know that. As long as you sit outside on the back deck, keep your animals on a leash, they can enjoy that doggy menu at Smoke on the Water. And we'll see you at the Parade of Pets and Pet Show. 12 categories this year. We've got some new categories I've noticed here. We've got Best Rescue, Best Smile, Best Strut, Best Purebred, Best Costume, Best Celebrity Lookalike, just to name a few. And we'll see you at the Parade of Pets.

0: Elkins greatest hits, 94.7 WELK. It's the ride home with Smoke on the Water. Allegheny Highway just east of Elkins. 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
1: Mostly cloudy skies with a few showers and a chance of a thunderstorm. Late tonight, fog will move in with a low of 48 degrees. Tomorrow will bring mostly cloudy conditions with a chance of a shower in the area and a high of 67 degrees. Tomorrow night will be colder under a moonlit sky with fog developing late and a low of 35 degrees. Looking ahead to Friday, anticipate plenty of sunshine and a high of 69 degrees. For weather, anytime, download the AccuWeather app. For Metro News, I'm meteorologist Jason Caterina.
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Elk and Trey, this hits 94.7 WELK. It's the ride home with Smoke on the Water. Allegheny Highway east of Elkins hosting the pet show this Monday at 7 p.m. at Elkins High School Gymnasium. Registration starts at 6. We've got 12 categories. I've noticed some new categories this year. We've got Eye Candy and Most Squishable Face, Certified Cutie, Golden Gang, which are 10 and older, Best Trick, Best Strut, Most Unusual Pet. I'm interested to see what unusual pets people bring. Someone brought rats 1 year, and I think someone had a snake 1 year. It might have been the same year, but I don't think they set those people next to each other. But yeah, if you got a snake, as long as it's tame and not going to bite me, that's fine. Bring it on out. Lots of people have snakes for pets and rats.

0: and iguanas, lizards, things like that. I think my favorite will always be the baby goat someone had a couple years ago. Yes, it was so cute. So bring your unusual pets or your four-legged fur friends to the Parade of Pets and Pet Show this Monday at Elkins High School Gymnasium at 7 p.m. It's all sponsored by our friends at Smoke on the Water.
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1: West Virginia Metro News. I'm Jack Carlson. A violent crimes-related criminal case in Summers County now includes more criminal counts.
2: The Summers County Grand Jury has returned a 394-count indictment against Pipe Sim resident Matthew Keaton after he allegedly committed sexual and other crimes against more than 50 women. Summers County Prosecutor Chris Leffler says the 34-year-old Keaton committed the crimes over an 11-year period. He says they decided to extend their investigation after Keaton's arrest in 2021, and that's where the hundreds of new charges have come from.
3: Since that time, there's just been such advancements in, you know, our ability to analyze information.
2: And they got that help from the West Virginia Fusion Center and other organizations. Leffler says the crimes were committed against 27 known women and 32 women they're now classifying as Jane Doe's. Keaton remains in jail. I'm Jeff Jenkins, WVMetroNews.com.
1: A Harpers Ferry woman is in custody and charged with murdering her husband and daughter. State police say 55-year-old Nicole Taylor killed her husband, Robert Taylor, and daughter, Cynthia Taylor, then set their residence on fire in September 2025. Her arrest follows a nearly year-long investigation. She's now in the Eastern Regional Jail being held without bail. HopeCast is asking for approval from the State Public Service Commission to allow it to increase rates in order to replace pipes in its system that are leaking. The 4% increase would be about $4.37 more per month. 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
4: Come on, Liam, let's go. Get open. Come on, go for it. Wake up. Wake up, Liam. Oh, come on, use your head. Gotta want it. Dominate.
5: There he goes again. 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
6: That's what Liam wants.
5: That's what we all want.
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1: House Democrats beginning their six-county kitchen table tour tonight with a stop in Fairmont. House Minority Leader Sean Hornbuckle says they'll discuss education issues in the state. He says the legislature has to do something about it.
8: Education needs to be at the forefront, and also especially in a very rural state such as ours. When you crush that school and that local community, you crush the whole local economy.
1: The event begins this hour at the Fairmont Senior Center. From the Metro News Anchor Desk, I'm Jack.
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4: And good Wednesday evening as we close in on the Oklahoma State matchup, the Big 12 Conference opener for the Mountaineers on Saturday. It is a Wednesday edition of the CityNet Statewide Sports Line. We're in the Health Plan Studios with Greg Hunter and Brad Howe. 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
5: Hi, everyone. How's everybody?
6: Good evening, all.
4: We will get into the opponent in the second hour coming up as we're scheduled to be joined by Barry Trammell of the Tulsa World. And we'll talk Oklahoma State, not only Oklahoma State, but the Big 12 in general and college sports. His thoughts, I'm sure he's got an opinion or two or three.
6: A favorite guest from this show's history. It's been a while since we've had Barry on, so it'll be nice to get him back on here.
4: He's scheduled to come on in the second hour. Also, what a win for the Mountaineer men's soccer team. Yesterday, we had the young lady, Sage Weimers, who scored the game-winning goal or the tying goal for the Mountaineer women against Baylor on Friday. That was a dramatic win. And the men followed suit with a dramatic win of their own, a goal in the 85th minute. And we'll hear from the young man who put it in the back of the net for the Mountaineers, Sammy Walker. That's coming up in hour number two as well. This first hour, we'll concentrate pretty much on West Virginia, Oklahoma State. And guys, there is some potential help for West Virginia's defensive backfield.
6: Yeah, Ja'Cory Thomas, we've been waiting on the court ruling in Indiana that he is part of, and there's a bunch of players in that particular case. Well, that judgment came down today, and the judge issued an injunction because their temporary restraining order had expired. The judge issued an injunction in favor of those players, looking like it paves the way now for that group of players to be eligible to play. There will certainly be an appeal by the NCAA, but who knows when that gets scheduled and on the books. So there's a lot of people that are pressing forward saying now that everybody in that suit is now eligible to play, of which Ja'Cory Thomas is one for West Virginia. Now the question then becomes, okay, well, how soon can he be ready and up to speed? I think there's some waiting to do there until we get an official answer on how quickly he can play. But Greg, this is an interesting pickup here. Played at Georgia, played 4 years at Georgia, played 700 total snaps in his career, almost 500 of those last year, and he kind of lined up in all different places, mostly at free safety, but he did play a little corner. He did drop down and play edge a little bit, but mostly a free safety there that would add an experienced guy that obviously played at an extremely high level into this defensive backfield.
5: Yeah, and you do have to wonder exactly how quickly he can get ready, because he's not coming into a system he knows. And we'll talk about Jason Chambers in a little bit because we're still waiting on his ultimate finding. But he played and started last year, Jason Chambers did. So he knows the system. Now, Thomas doesn't. So even though he's a fifth-year senior, how quickly can he get up to speed? But then you look at the safety positions for West Virginia. Mountaineers have been rotating really four safeties in the three spots with Matt Sigg being the guy that's normally, has come off the bench, mm-hmm. but he's filled in a lot and played a good bit of football.

0: football, along with Andrew Podrell and
1: Kamari Wilson.
0: Kamari Wilson and Jameer Latimer. So you've got those four. So there's some others that have seen some action, but those have been your four primary. Can Thomas work his way into that rotation? How quickly can he do so? All those are very interesting questions. And then leads to Jason Chambers, who is involved in another lawsuit, but also factors into some other Mountaineers. But that's coming up pretty quick.
1: Yeah, Thomas is interesting, though. It's not like he's Javon Buchanan or Bilo, who have been practicing for a while with the basketball team. So in that particular situation, if Buchanan and Bilo get the go-ahead and you had a game on 2 days from now, they could play right now. Yeah. They're ready. They're in game shape. They've been playing. They've understand the offense. Thomas is not that way. He's only been in Morgantown here a couple of weeks, practiced even less than that. So his availability here short term still remains a question. But certainly at this point, guys, a guy that played at Georgia and played 500 snaps for Georgia you'll take that. And whatever he can contribute is a bonus at this point.
2: And again, Chambers probably, if he follows suit and is able to play, he's probably a little bit closer to being able to step in and contribute.
0: Yeah, now he's played corner, it's slightly different position, much different position. But he started every game for West Virginia at corner last year, and the Mountaineers have pretty much gone into a three-player rotation at corner with Chams Jine and Nick Taylor as your two starters, and then Keyshawn Robinson coming in and getting most of the time off the bench. But you could use a fourth corner in some sort of rotation. I said the other day I was worried about these corners preseason, but they've played better than I had expected to this point. But again, just like with Thomas, you certainly would love a proven and veteran corner to fill in as well.
1: That, as you said, understands and knows the system. Same with him, though, from a conditioning standpoint, is how soon can he get up and going if they're granted that from the judge. And that case comes up tomorrow. Of course, he's part of the Javon Buchanan, Brendan Laurent, Ben McDougal case that is going to be heard tomorrow. Who knows how quickly that answer could come? It could come as early as tomorrow, but it doesn't necessarily have to come tomorrow. So we'll certainly be keeping an eye on that. Here's another interesting just side note, Big 12 note in that Indiana suit, and this is a bum out. This is a bum out from a Mountaineer fan perspective. One of the other players in that suit, Taman Lipsey, the point guard from Iowa State, three-time all Big 12 performer. He was in that. He was granted a fifth year. It looks like he will be returning to Iowa State, which is huge for them. Yeah. They lost to Killian Torre, a talented now sophomore that had a great freshman year. So they were going to be without Lipsey, who had seemingly used his eligibility, and Torre, who's injured. So who knows when he's going to be coming back. That's a big boost to that Cyclone program if Lipsey's back in the mix.
0: He's good. Very good.
1: He's really good. That bummed me out.
0: Yeah.
2: 304 Talk 304. Let's look a little bit at this Oklahoma State team, and obviously – offense, that's where it starts, although their defense has improved. In terms of Drew Mestemaker, and his numbers are pretty eye-popping, although he's thrown four interceptions, he's one of the most productive, obviously, quarterbacks in college football so far. 882 yards and 8 touchdowns, has the ability to run it as well. He's projected as a pro. So what do the numbers say about Drew Mestemaker?
1: Yeah, I'm fascinated to watch this, Greg, because I think he presents a couple of challenges. Number one, just his ability to throw it. They talk about his arm strength being so good. But I think the quick release, and Zach Alley talked about that. We'll probably hear Zach Alley talk.
0: 1.8.
1: That'll become the new contain for this week. You'll hear that Mestemaker releases it in an average of 1.8 seconds. But where that plays is, what does West Virginia do defensively here, Greg? We saw some contain and some coverage issues in game one against Deuce Bailey, but that was neutralized at times because of the great pressure you were getting. You still saw some pressure against Virginia as well, but certainly Bo Pribula is not in the area of Mestemaker when he throws it. That's going to be hard to get home on a regular basis against a guy that releases it so quickly. So does that put more stress on the coverage units right there? I think this is one of those from a matchup perspective. If you're West Virginia, you've got to be concerned about it when Oklahoma State takes to the air. We'll get to their running game in a minute. But when they throw it, if he's successful in being protected, again, you don't have to hold it very long, and can get it out of there in space, that's a concern for this West Virginia defense.
0: Huge concern because, again, it is, something, it's a cat and mouse game. Zach Alley loves to bring pressure from every angle. But you do so against a guy who gets rid of the ball that quickly, that's fraught with danger. So you got to be really judicious about when you do it. You may not be able to do it as much as you typically do. Maybe you have to play coverage a lot

0: more and just try to get him to see a lot of people dropping into the zones that he normally tries to throw it to. So it is going to be different there. Much, much different task this week than it was last week when the primary duty was stopping the run and Perbula wasn't going to beat you with his
1: arm.
0: Yeah,
1: this is much more of a challenge. And so if you take that approach and do can you cover well enough? I mean, that's the first question, right? You can certainly do that. Do you have the bodies and the ability to cover them well enough in that? They're not going to go deep on you, as evidenced by the 1.8 seconds. Mm-hmm. There's not time to throw deep. Just 9% of his passes are considered deep passes. So they're going to try and hit you underneath continuously, but you can't get to him. It's just a 2% sack rate for Oklahoma State opponents, so people just aren't getting to him. I think another question here, guys, this is one of those where the atmosphere is going to have to matter. They've got a lot of new guys playing in an environment like this for the very first time. Mestemaker's only played one Power 4 opponent in his career. That was Oregon, and that was at home. They've also got some North Texas linemen. They've got a lineman that plays a lot from Portland. They've got guys that haven't played in this. Can you catch a break with a couple false starts, some miscommunication on blitz pickup, Greg, where you can get home? Can Mestemaker, I mean, this team isn't going to come in and melt down. I'm not suggesting that. But can you get some key mistakes, penalties, and or a turnover or two, which Mestemaker has given some? Mm-hmm. And can the atmosphere affect a lot of these guys that are coming in here that have not faced an atmosphere like this?
2: Yeah, he's thrown four interceptions. A stat that jumps off to me, and Mestemaker's numbers are exceptional with the exception of those four interceptions. West Virginia's leading receiver is DJ Epps with eight catches and three touchdowns, and he's had a fabulous start to his season. Jaden Bray's had a fabulous start to his season. He's got six catches, averaging 16 yards per catch. Oklahoma State has four guys with 10 or more catches, plus their running back, Caleb Hawkins, out of the backfield, has 11 grabs. So they've got guys. They've got guys to throw to your point, the fact that he can get rid of it quickly, and he distributes it incredibly well.
1: He throws it well. They've also run it well. This is not an air raid, old school air raid. They run it a lot. They're only 54% pass. So they're going to run the ball on you as well. They're averaging 6 yards a carry. The one thing with this offense, it has not been very explosive on either side, running or passing the football. So they have marched the ball down the field when they score. They haven't big played you very much. So it's another one of those mistakes are going to be critical. If they've got a load up plays on you to get down the field, can you get a couple key penalties that drive them back and have to restart that? Because if not, this is a very difficult defense to defend. There's no question about that.
0: It is an interesting evolution. Eric Morris comes from that air raid tree. He played for Mike Leach at Texas Tech. He was a miniature slot receiver. He's like 5'7", I think he is. But he had like 180 career catches for the Red Raiders. But he comes from that tree. So you think, okay, throw it all over the place. But as West Virginia found out in the Dana Holgorsen era, those air raid coaches have evolved, and it's not just 90% pass was as it was with Leach. A lot of them have gone to the running game, and now Oklahoma State can still throw it. They're one of three teams in the Big 12 that throws it for 306 yards a game, so they're at the top of the league in terms of passing numbers, but they're eighth in rushing. So, I mean, again, Texas Tech never even sniffed eight when it was an eight-team league. I mean, it's a whole different world now for those air raid coaches, but they still have some of those principles. They just run it a great deal, but they'll still use those principles in their pass game.
2: Yeah, they've got a guy in Caleb Hawkins who came along with Mestemaker from North Texas, who was one of the top freshmen running back in the country last year and now at Oklahoma State, that leads their ground game. Caleb Hawkins averaging 5 yards per carry, not getting quite as much work as Cam Cook, but still an incredibly productive young running back.
1: Yeah, and you're going to have to key in on him. And as you mentioned, comes from North Texas, so he's not used to playing in this environment either. I'm interested to see how they handle that when they get into this building and it's going bananas. On the other side of things defensively, I think you've got to – can you pick your offensive performance up and move it forward? If you do, this is going to be a heck of a game. But they have given defensively – their Achilles heel has been they've given up big explosive plays through the air. Mm-hmm. And they've done that in every one of their games so far. That's what West Virginia has been so good at, number two nationally in explosive air raid. So if West Virginia can hit enough of those again, to back that defense up, then you're going to have a whale of a problem if you're that Cowboys defense trying to contain this running game if you're also getting big played through the air. That's been the key to West Virginia's success so far.
2: We will hear from defensive coordinator Zach Alley, get his thoughts on this Oklahoma State

0: defense. And we'll hear from the coach coming up in just a bit. That's in our next segment. Again, second hour tonight, Barry Trammell of the Tulsa World will also talk soccer as the Mountaineer men. The prelude to the Mountain State Derby. Marshall is next. Now, you can't talk about Marshall until you're there, right? So we can ask our guests coming up about the Marshall game because that's the next one. Next one's always the biggest game. So yesterday, the biggest game of the year was Duquesne. Now the biggest game of the year is Marshall. So we'll talk to Sammy Walker about the Marshall game coming up as well. 304-TALK-304. We'll check the texts after we hear from defensive coordinator Zach Alley. We're in the Health Plan Studios. This is the CityNet Statewide Sports Line, and we're right back.
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0: Sportsline Wednesday night approaching. Game day, the Mountaineers and Oklahoma State. Kyle, Greg, and Brad in the Health Plan Studios. It is the CityNet statewide sports line for this Wednesday as we dive a little bit deeper into this matchup, West Virginia against Oklahoma State. Let's hear from the defensive coordinator, Zach Alley. First up, he evaluates his team's defensive performance in that victory over UVA.
1: Yeah, you know, obviously we showed our potential when we do our job and play well, what we can be and how we can play. I still didn't think we played to the standard of where we want to be. The last drive really made me mad, just not doing our job. And, you know, you're going to come down to critical moments in big games where you're going to have to stop them on that series. And, you know, we're calling things we've done since the first day of fall camp, and we're just making stuff up. And so I didn't like that. We've got some improvement to make from that standpoint. And, so there's still, in my mind, there's a lot of things left to do to be to where we want to be as a defense, but improving every time.
2: You guys get a big win, but you're still not satisfied?
1: Absolutely not. My message today to the team, to the players, is going to be, man, you can't be complacent. This is the biggest game of the year coming up because it's the next one. And you have to treat every single week like that. Victories never go on sale. You got to pay the price. So we've got a big challenge. The quarterback's a really, really good player, and they're a great team, and it just gets harder from here. It doesn't get easier.
0: Well, it seemed that there were improvements in all three levels, front, linebackers, defensive backfield, mm-hmm. in that victory over UVA. So, okay, last drive, some mistakes were made. The outcome was decided. They get a touchdown. I understand what he's saying, but still, you have to be thrilled overall with how this defense played.
3: Coaches are beautiful, aren't they?
4: Yes.
3: I mean, you got a 3-score lead, clock winded down. Everybody in Golden Blue is celebrating, and the coach gets mad because they allow a cheap late touchdown. Okay, it narrowed the margin, but it didn't change the outcome. But that's coaching, and that's the competitive side of it, and I understand it, but there was significant improvement there. Now we'll see, again, this is an entirely different animal that they're going to face this week.
5: Yeah, 8 plays, 75 yards, minute 36. And I think we talked about Rich was on page 1 of the coaching manual. I think this is page 2. The better you play, the more you tighten the screws with how unhappy mm-hmm. you were, right? You got to try and keep the guys grounded from everything they're hearing. Greg, I'm with you because I think that's what you have to take into account. Kyle, you're exactly right. Much better. And the results bared that out. Mm-hmm. But I think you do have to factor in the particular matchups that you're getting. I mean, matchups are what make the game. Styles make the fights, as they often mm-hmm. say, right? And I think that's what you're looking for moving forward, is take some of those things you did well, but you're getting a totally different animal in this Oklahoma State offense. You're getting a totally different quarterback in Drew Mestemaker compared to Bo Pribola. So you've got to be able to pick up some of the good things, but shift forward and get a completely different style that you're defending.

0: this week.
1: And they're a tempo team as well.
0: They are.
1: So let's hear the DC talk about that facing Oklahoma State's tempo.
2: Yeah, very similar, really. You know, I think their tempo is, I think we looked it up, they're on average like maybe 3 seconds slower than our offense is. So you're not talking about like one Mississippi, two Mississippi, three. That's about how long you got compared to how we snap it and they snap it. So very similar from that standpoint. The positive is, you know, we're not going to be shocked by that, you know, going into the game. So on the flip side, they aren't either. So it probably balances out both directions.
1: So the Mountaineers are nitro fast. Oklahoma State's lightning fast. They both want to go quick.
3: Very quick.
0: Yeah, they're going to go.
3: Yeah, and it is interesting. We talked about last week's game. You thought it could be played in an hour and 20 minutes because two teams that ran the ball so much, and it was a relatively fast game. And I'm not saying this one's going to be slow, but you're not going to be able to blank because both these teams are going to play up-tempo, and there's not going to be time between snaps.
0: Well, hopefully there's some incomplete passes from Mestemaker, which slows this down a little bit. I do find that interesting, though, because both of these defenses are used to going against teams that are fast. So does the effect that West Virginia's offense had on Virginia last week, does that show up against an Oklahoma State team that theoretically is seeing the same thing in practice every day that West Virginia gives them?
1: You talked about Mestemaker earlier and his quick release. Zach Alley on Mestemaker's quick release.
2: He does. You know, I think we were saying like it's like 1.8 seconds on average he gets the ball out. So, like, that's quick. That's catch and throw. You know, you got to make him hold it. You got to mess with his head and where he's throwing the ball and what he's doing. You know, he does a great job of having answers to where the ball should go, where you want to throw it, and how to attack you.
4: At that number, does that change the way you approach it? Because your team has been able to get home more on blitzes this year, more consistent and get pressure. So does that change the way you look at this game a little bit?
2: Yeah, you know, I think you got to pick and choose your times, you know, to be able to try and hit him and get him on the ground. And, you know, I think that, you know, he sees it early and he going to.
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0: sitting at Statewide Sports Line. Welcome back on this Wednesday night. Kyle Wiggs, Greg Hunter, Brad Howe. And we welcome into the show Dave Hunsiker, the play-by-play voice of the Oklahoma State Cowboys. And Dave, again, thanks for making some time for us. We really appreciate this.
1: Oh, absolutely. Now, if you hear some baby noises in the background, I'm watching my 13-month-old first grandchild, Sloan. She's got a little ear infection. Ooh, so, Papa, and she's waving to everybody in West Virginia now.
0: Hi, Sloan.
1: Waving, aren't you, Sloaney?
0: Yeah. Outstanding.
1: Yeah, she knows her roots, that her mom and her sister were born in the Blue Ridge in Virginia near Radford, where we were at. So, yeah, she gets it. She's all right. Over it.
0: Well, welcome, Sloan. Her sports line debut across the state of West Virginia. Well, Dave, of course, it's been it was a crazy start for Oklahoma State. The loss to Tulsa. There's Sloan. I hear Sloan back there. The loss to Tulsa.
1: Yeah, she gets upset about the loss to Tulsa, but she's actually smiling. I don't know what that means.
0: Shouldn't mention that. Shouldn't be surprised, I guess. 91 new players, but then Oklahoma State shocks the world and knocks off Oregon, a top 10 team. So what happened week one? What got better that quick week two?
1: You know, it's interesting. You're never as bad or as good as you think you are. And we certainly aren't as bad as the Cowboys were against Tulsa, that's for sure. Just didn't come out and play well. And, you know, one thing that happened is 6 plays into the game, the starting left tackle, Jacob Sexton, went down, probably the most respected and highly thought of player on the team. And so their original starting tackle, who transcended from North Texas, he and Sexton were supposed to be the starters. So now you're down both of your starters. And I think it just sucked a lot of the energy out of the team. And then Tulsa hit a couple of big plays. Cowboys were really poor on third and fourth down. They failed to convert, I think, 6 either third or fourth downs of 1 yard or less. So that wasn't good. And then it just snowballed. And then you get into the Oregon game, and you have a hot, humid day in Stillwater. You end up with about an hour and 20-minute storm delay. And so that makes it even hotter. And then the Cowboys get a 3-and-out. And on the first play of the game, they wanted to take advantage of Oregon's defensive end's kind of aggressiveness, and they run a zone read with Messmaker, goes 75 yards down to the 2-yard line. So it was the opposite of what happened in Tulsa. Then all of a sudden, you're thinking, even though you just got a field goal, you feel like, hey, wait a second, we can beat these guys. And, you know, hit some big plays in the passing game, ran the ball well, doubled them in yardage. The thing is that, you know, Oregon had a pick 6 for a touchdown and another interception that set them up inside the 10. So it could have been easily a more lopsided game than it was. So it's amazing what a week can do. But I think when you have all those new players, it takes some time to blend. And then Murray State is on the FCS level going through a rebuild. And so they were not a strong FCS opponent. I think they're better than they have been, but they're pretty weak because they're going through a complete rebuild. So, yeah, it's been an interesting start. I think everyone thought Oklahoma State would probably be 2-1 at this point, but they sure as heck wouldn't have picked it to go the way it's gone.
2: So, Dave, after so many years under Mike Gundy of real continuity, other than till last year, as you said, just a complete turnover, 91 new players. I know the Oklahoma State SID people are saying that's the most in the history of college football, the most newcomers on any one team. So now 17 of them were on North Texas last year, so they understand the system. But is it just take a little while to get all those newcomers on the same page?
1: You know, I think it does. The good thing about what Eric Morris does is it's a lot in the old Mike Leach school. Pretty simple offensively. They don't do a lot of things. They just think they can do things better than their opponents. Defensively, I don't think it's a super complex system either. So the way that they like to do things is it kind of lends itself to

0: know, where they are as far as new players go. I think in a lot of systems it would be far more difficult because you would be feel like you'd be trying to groove it 6 weeks in. But, you know, the quarterback is someone that's been with Coach Morris, Drew Mestermaker. Miles Coleman, the wide receiver, has been with him. Caleb Hawkins, the star running back, has been with him. So a lot of your key pieces, certainly on offense, even the starting guard, Johnny Dixon's been with him. So a lot of those guys have been with Coach Morris and came up from North Texas. And even some of the key players on defense as well, as, you know, the best player on defense is Ethan Weslowski, a linebacker who also came from North Texas. So that's made it easier. And then I think just the simplicity of the system makes it makes it much more doable to get things done quickly.
1: All right, Dave, let's flip over to the other side of the ball. I know Caleb Hawkins and Mestermaker and Morris get all the attention from the offensive side, but tell us a little bit about what this defense does and can do. Rich Rodriguez was very complimentary of the defensive coordinator earlier this week. What makes them good? What challenges will they present to West Virginia?
0: You know, they've really done a good job of stopping the run for the most part, and they've done a good job of getting pressure on the quarterback. They don't have an obnoxious number of sacks, but they sacked Dante Moore four times, and Oregon had been the best team in the country protecting the passer outside of Army the previous 3 years combined. I mean, the Oregon quarterbacks had been protected like the President of the United States, and they got to him. They sacked him four times and probably got four other pressures, which is practically unheard of. James Williams is a player that's in some ways almost come out of nowhere. He was a kid that played football late in high school, went to junior college, walked on at Nebraska, ended up going to Florida State. Still didn't get a scholarship, and now he's the starting defensive end, and he's off to a great start. But they'll give you lots of multiple looks, you know, mainly zone coverage for the most part. Ethan Weslowski, as I mentioned, is their best player. He's a linebacker who's outstanding in pass coverage. He reminds me a lot of the All-American we had here, Malcolm Rodriguez, who's now playing with the Detroit Lions, in that he's very smart. He's a very diligent studier of video, and especially in the passing game, that really helps him. You know, the only issue they've had, and it really hasn't happened that much lately, is they have given up a few big plays in the passing game, but that seems to have stabilized after the Tulsa game. So they lead the nation in third down defense. They've been really, really good on third down, I think 16% conversion rate for opponents. So they've been really good, but they really, as a position group, they love their defensive ends, and they'll run 12 to 14 defensive linemen out there in a game, which in this conference, any conference, that's a huge benefit.
2: Well, that's an interesting comparison. Oklahoma State defensively 16% on third down. West Virginia offensively is over 50%, 53% on third down. So that's going to be interesting to watch. You mentioned, back to the offensive side, you mentioned some injuries on the offensive line. So what's the status there? What's the depth like for this team on its offensive line?
0: You know, so far, so good. They've been able to have a Michigan State transfer, Ashton Lepo, who took over on the right side. One of the last guys they took in the portal, Sean Torgerson, has been on the left side. Looked like he might start on the right before Lepo came on strong the last 3 weeks of camp to take the job. And they, you know, they do a good job of sort of catering to those guys in that, you know, they're down one of their starting guards, too, I might add. Joseph Hansen has been out. Probably won't play this week either. So for all intents and purposes, they're down three starters, but they really do a good job of managing it. The ball gets out quick. They do enough in off on offense to kind of keep defenses off balance with the ability to run and throw it. It's not a healthy offensive line. I think Nelson, the young man who transferred in from North Texas, might be ready to go in 2 weeks against UCF. I don't think Sexton will be back anytime soon, if at all. And I think I think that Hansen might be ready to go in 2 weeks as well. We won't see them this weekend. At least there's a possibility we might see them, but I my gut feeling is I don't think they'll quite be ready. But we'll see what they feel like tomorrow.
3: So you mentioned, Dave, that Eric Morris's roots run through Mike Leach and Texas Tech. And when you hear that, you think, well, they never run the ball. They throw it 95% of the time. But this this is a team that's a lot more balanced than those roots would lead you to believe. So the run game with Caleb Thomas looks very good. Drew Mestermaker gets a lot of attention, and understandably, but you can't forget the run game, it sounds like.
0: Oh, no. And so in that respect, I probably misled you a little bit and misled the listeners. He's really more like Dana Holgorsen offensively in that, you know, Dana wanted to run the football. Now, he was a Leach guy, but as everybody used to joke, you know,

0: have one man on the defensive line, and Leach would start having convulsions if they didn't throw it. Dana liked to run the football. He certainly did here. I know he did at WBU. Certainly it was within that framework of the spread, but you know, he wanted to run the football, and that's what Eric wants to do. I mean, this team's been pretty balanced, run and pass. It is all about the outside zone. They are really good at the outside zone, and Caleb Hawkins is good at the outside zone. That is their absolute, that is their bunny, and that's what you have to shut down. And the thing about that is that can be hard to shut down. It's hard to play man coverage against it. They've not seen hardly any man, and Drew Mestermaker is good against anything. He just shreds zone defenses. So they've kind of got the tables tilted in their favor offensively. But I think if you're going to beat Oklahoma State, you have to stop the outside zone run play. That is the outside run, the zone scheme. If you don't stop that, they're going to be just sort of, they'll be sort of picking you apart. So that's, you know, I'm going to say on my social media posts, is this game going to be an innie or an outie? Oklahoma State runs around the outside zone. West Virginia wants to run the inside zone, and the team that gets to do what it likes to do the most will win. So we're either going to have an innie or an outie, not a belly button.
1: That's right. That's right, and both teams are going to go ultra-fast as well. All right, we're going to let you run here and get back to Sloan, but I can't get you out of here without asking a basketball question. A lot of preseason love out there for Steve Lutz and what this Oklahoma State group did in the offseason acquiring some talent. What are you hearing about hoops?
0: Yeah, it's they're certainly more athletic, and They have some guys that can really guard. Last year, they defensively were not good at all, and it got them into trouble. And I think one of the reasons that they struggled was they really lacked any athleticism at all at the four and the five. And they had some guys that were, you know, pretty focused on scoring and not so much on defense. It just wasn't a very good mix. And yesterday he said, you know, guys understand their roles. They're not selfish. They're more athletic. They've got guys that can guard. They've got guys that are better, more consistent shooters. Yeah, it'll be interesting to see. You certainly get the impression they could be considerably better. But, you know, we'll just have to wait and see what happens. I mean, it is the Big 12. I mean, it's the big boy league. If you have any weaknesses at all, they're going to be exploited. But overall, this just looks like a better functional team that is probably built better to deal with what comes at them in the Big 12. In the non-conference, they were kicking butt and taking names because some of the weaknesses they had, those teams they were playing, weren't good enough to take away some of those weaknesses. Even some good teams at lower levels just didn't have the roster to do that. Once they got in the Big 12, it was a big issue. This year, I don't see that being as much of an issue. They'll have a roster and a, you know, a rotation that should be really well suited for the Big 12.
2: Very good. Well, Dave, again, we appreciate your time and safe travels in here, and we'll talk to you again.
0: Yeah, I can't wait. Really looking forward to it. Cool weather, sweatshirt weather.
2: Yeah.
0: We've been burning up out here. We can't wait.
2: I mean, we're talking about that, how it's going to cool off. So pack warm.
0: I will do it. Hey, thanks for having me, guys.
2: All right. Good night, Sloan.
1: Thanks, Dave.
0: Yep. Oh, she waves bye.
2: Thanks. Dave Hunziker there, the play-by-play voice of Oklahoma State. We heard the baby there at the beginning and right at the end. So she was spellbound by Grandpa.
1: She was really good.
2: Yeah.
1: Yeah, she was really good.
2: She wanted to hear what he had to say.
3: Absolutely.
2: She wanted to hear his breakdown.
1: That was a good breakdown there. I love when he comes on. He explains that pretty well. So that didn't do anything to make me less concerned about that Oklahoma State offense, though.
2: No, it's that's a good point. What do you think? 304-TALK-304. We'll check the text line when we return. We are inside the Health Plan studios. 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

0: 304 Talk 304. That's the text line. Your thoughts on this Oklahoma State matchup after what you heard the play-by-play boys, Dave Hunsaker, say. And we'll talk a little bit more Oklahoma State in the second hour, scheduled to be joined by Barry Trammell of the Tulsa World in hour number two. 304 Talk 304. Texter says, I hear people comparing Michael Hawkins to Pat White. When I watch him, his demeanor and his passing and running style reminds me of Trinidad Chambliss. Hold on. Texter goes on to say he is one cool customer. Well, that's true.
1: He is.
0: But, you know, let him become Michael Hawkins, right, before you compare him to Pat White or Trinidad Chambliss, who just might go out and win the Heisman.
1: Well, so far being Michael Hawkins has been pretty good to him. Right. It's working out great. And that's just one of the biggest questions, Greg, heading into this week. And we'll continue to say it all season when we've seen this before. And it's not just in a rich offense. In college football, if you have a dynamic playmaking quarterback, you got a chance every single night that you go out. And through three games, West Virginia's not only had a dynamic quarterback, they've had the best quarterback on the field in every one of those games. So can he continue that? Can he continue to be efficient? Can he continue to be so good in the pass game? That's the part to me that has been, you've been selective about when you've thrown. He's been perfect in the pass game. If he keeps the ball out of harm's way, this is a really tough offense to stop.
2: Yeah, no, you're exactly right. As it was told to me even before the Virginia game by a WVU football staffer, I said, number three gives us a chance every time.
1: Mm-hmm.
2: So, very much true. But, you know, again, he's three games into this, so let's slow the roll a little bit. But I do like the, you know, everybody has a different personality, and you got to play to your personality, right? I mean, Skylar Howard and Garrett Green were, you know, fiery people, and they had to play to that that personality. But there's no doubt that Mike Hawkins is a cool cat. I mean, he doesn't say a whole lot to anybody. He just goes out and plays. It's nice because I don't think that gets him flustered either, no matter how big the moment will be.
1: Yeah, and it's a good counterbalance to Rich, right?
2: Yep.
1: When Rich gets excited, Hawkins just stays flatline. And in that respect, there is some Pat White similarities.
2: Yes, absolutely. Yeah.
1: And Pat's external demeanor and how he was so calm externally and could handle all of that stuff.
0: Texter asks, what do we set the rush total at in order to get the win? That's a good question. They approach 250 against Virginia.
1: Yeah, 247.
0: So do you need 200? Do you need both Hawkins and Cook to go over 100? Do you think it has to be above 200 to win this?
1: We're both nodding. I would say yes. I think that's, if you're getting up in that 250 range again, you're right in this game with a chance to win. And again, I need to see a couple big explosive pass plays, but this team's going to have to run it up. Yes, over 200. You get closer to 250, I'm feeling better.
2: Yeah, I'm going to have to go back and dig through some of my archives because I used to have a 200 rush stat that West Virginia was like 80-2 when they went over 200, and this was always a rich stat. It wasn't as big a deal in recent years, so I haven't pulled that stat out.

0: in a while, but I need to go back and get that. But that's always the marker for me is 200. Above 200 and above, you got a chance. You get to 250, your odds are 95%.
1: All right, so to answer his question, what are we setting the total at? 205, 210, somewhere in there?
2: You going up to
1: 250?
2: That's probably asking a lot. Give me over the 220-ish, and okay. I feel pretty good.
1: All right, so answer the question there. 220 is what we're setting it. This texter sets the over-under on explosive plays at 4.5.
2: Hopefully it's over.
0: Yeah, that's a little low.
1: Hopefully it's over.
0: You think? Yeah, I mean, 4.5 is a little low, I think. I mean, if you're going to win this game.
2: Yes.
0: Because West Virginia's getting, I think 7 or 8 the other day.
2: And remember, this doesn't have to be 50-yard plays. Yeah. Those are 15-yard pass plays or 10-yard runs in there that count in that area. But I think it needs to be more than that.
1: Texter says if the OSU quarterback gets rid of the ball so quickly, maybe we can bait him and jump a couple of routes. Yeah. Linebackers there for pick 6.
2: That's what I'm hoping. And Greg, we identified the linebackers as a big key last week because their ability to hopefully stop the run. I think they're maybe just as big a key, if not bigger, in this particular game, and it's going to be in the coverage side of things. That mid-range unit in there is going to have to be elite because that's where they're going to look to pick you apart. I mentioned earlier, they do not throw the ball deep very often, or at least haven't to this point. It's going to be those underneath guys that are going to have to cover up those zones.
1: Mm-hmm. Texter is asking, what's the line and what's the over-under for points?
0: It was 1.5 and 60.5 last I looked. Does that sound right?
2: It's a significant line move because Oklahoma State, the advance number, was favored by 2.5. And after the Virginia game, it came all the way. The line flipped over to West Virginia being the favorite. It now sits West Virginia -1.5, so they're the favorite by 1.5. The total sitting at 60.5 right now via DraftKings.
1: That seems easy. Or no, am I too simple to go over for the points?
2: I think if you're West Virginia, you hope it does.
0: Yeah, this does feel like a shootout type game, doesn't it?
2: It does. It does.
0: So, hey, quick, did a little ciphering here, calculating. In the last 5 years, West Virginia's gone over 200 yards 24 times rushing. They've won 20 of those games.
1: Say that again. I got distracted. I'm sorry.
0: In the last 5 years, West Virginia's gone over 200 rushing yards 24 times.
1: Okay.
0: They've won 20 of those. So they're 20-4. In the
1: going
0: last,
1: over 200.
0: Going over 200 with two, at least two, two, at least 200.
1: 250 plus, that's got to be...
0: I can get you that. Yeah. But
2: that's just the last 5 years. That's not, not a rich stat.
1: Let's see. Texter asked if the Georgia defensive backs are going to play on Saturday. Probably not. I mean, just got the word concerning his eligibility. So that takes a little bit of time, I would think, to acclimate to that, get in shape, get practice a little bit. So probably not for that individual. 304 talk, 304 final minute here of hour number one. Coming up in hour number two, we will hear from Sammy Walker. He scored the lone goal of the game last night as the Mountaineer men's soccer team defeated Duquesne 1-0. Dramatic win for the Mountaineer men. And we'll dive a little bit deeper into the Oklahoma State situation with Barry Trammell of the Tulsa World. That's all coming up. Hour number two of the CityNet statewide sports line. More texts as well. So we hope you will stay with us. Guys, thanks.
0: Thank you.
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6: West Virginia Metro News, I'm Jack Carlson. A violent crimes-related criminal case in Summers County now includes more criminal counts.
7: The Summers County Grand Jury has returned a 394-count indictment against Pipe Sim resident Matthew Keaton after he allegedly committed sexual and other crimes against more than 50 women. Summers County Prosecutor Chris Leffler says the 34-year-old Keaton committed the crimes over an 11-year period. He says they decided to extend their investigation after Keaton's arrest in 2021, and that's where the hundreds of new charges have come from.
8: Since that time, there's just been such advancements in, our ability to analyze information.
7: And they got that help from the West Virginia

0: Fusion Center and other organizations. Loeffler says the crimes were committed against 27 known women and 32 women they're now classifying as Jane Doe's. Keaton remains in jail. I'm Jeff Jenkins, WVMetroNews.com.
1: A Harpers Ferry woman is in custody and charged with murdering her husband and daughter. State police say 55-year-old Nicole Taylor killed her husband, Robert Taylor, and daughter, Cynthia Taylor, then set their residence on fire in September 2025. Her arrest follows a nearly year-long investigation. She's now in the Eastern Regional Jail being held without bail. HopeCast is asking for approval from the State Public Service Commission to allow it to increase rates in order to replace pipes in its system that are leaking. The 4% increase would be about $4.37 more per month. 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
2: Come on, Liam, let's go. Get open. 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Oh, come on, use your head. 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
3: There he goes again. 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
4: That's what Liam wants.
3: That's what we all want.
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1: House Democrats beginning their six-county kitchen table tour tonight with a stop in Fairmont. House Minority Leader Sean Hornbuckle says they'll discuss education issues in the state. He says the legislature has to do something about it.
6: Education needs to be at the forefront, and also especially in a very rural state such as ours. When you crush that school and that local community, you crush the whole local economy.
1: The event begins this hour at the Fairmont Senior Center. From the Metro News Anchor Desk, I'm Jack.
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4: 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Thanks for joining us. Kyle Wiggs joined by Greg Hunter. Coming up a little bit later on towards the bottom of the hour, we'll catch up with Barry Trammell of the Tulsa World, jump back into the West Virginia-Oklahoma State matchup and just talk college football in general with one of the senior writers in the Big 12, certainly in all the country in college football. Barry Trammell scheduled to join us at the bottom of the hour. But first, what a game last night for the Mountaineer men's soccer team. They defeat Duquesne 1-0. On a goal in the 85th minute by Sammy Walker, a sophomore, and he joins us on the CityNet Statewide Sports Line. Sammy, good evening. Thanks for your time.
5: Good evening, guys. Thank you guys for having me.
4: Congratulations on the win and on that goal. I watched the highlight before we came on the air, and it was a great play. There was a shot in, went off the defender, came right to you in the box, and you made no mistake putting it into the back of the net. So what did you see? What did you feel out there? Describe the play.
5: Well, we had sustained pressure for a long time in that game, and it was important for me to get myself into the box. And as the shot came across, I was a little fortunate for it to fall to me. But in that position, I was confident and just hit it home, no second thoughts.
6: So, Sammy, in the preview last night, we heard that Duquesne was very stingy defensively, hadn't given up hardly any goals. I mean, was it one of those games where you just had to find the way to get into the net once and you'd feel good about it?
5: Yeah, absolutely. They're a very good team defensively. Conceded the least goals in the nation prior to our game, and it was really important for us, like you said, to just get one, and we were confident in our ability, but we knew it would be a hard task, so it was important.
4: Mm-hmm. You had chances, though. I mean, the header that went right over the top of the net, you had the statistical advantage out shooting them 16-5, 5-1 in shots on goal. So what, in terms of what you guys were doing, what was going right that lended to those scoring opportunities?
5: I think that we had a clear possession of the ball, and we were making them chase us a little bit, and that was important for them to fatigue. But credit to them, they're, like you said, a very stingy defensive line, and even with all the accumulated pressure, it was still they still left it towards the end for us to break them. And so, yeah, I think that was the most important thing, is that we got the one, like you said, and then it was cruise control from there.
6: Sammy, getting your backstory a little bit, it's interesting. You're from the Baltimore area. Your dad was a very good soccer player as well, though he played at Virginia Tech. So when the recruiting battle began for you, what was that discussion like? Was Tech involved, and did you have to break it to your dad that you were going the other way?
5: No, it was definitely very interesting. But Tech wasn't involved too much, maybe in the early stages, but my dad was more than happy for me to go the other way in the end, and he's still very supportive of me now, no matter where I'm at.
4: Mm-hmm. Now, you're one of the guys that are back, along with Pablo Pozos, and you two are the leading scorers here, kind of taking the lead.

0: leadership there in terms of scoring. So what is it about this team that's special? You added a lot of pieces, but it seems like things have come together collectively for this group. What's kind of lent to that, do you think?
1: Yeah, we added new pieces, but at the end of the day, our culture and our identity as a team is that we want to attack freely and defend kind of stingily, as you said. So it was important for us in preseason to mend together and get our ideas put together, but in the end, it's the same baseline and the same culture that we've had for years. So
2: Sammy, every team has a little bit different identity, though, even though it's the same coaching staff and the same system. But, you know, you've added some new players, brought some back, lost some very good ones. Is this team different than last year? I'm not saying worse or better, but do you have to play differently than you did?
1: Yeah, there's definitely different aspects with losing so much star power up front. But, I mean, we're doing well so far to keep up the hard work and keep up the numbers and keep up. At the end of the day, we need to win games, and we need to find a way to win games without a lot of goal contributions that we're missing from last year. It's important for us to, keep pushing forward and be diligent in how we move forward together. So,
0: what was the transition for you like playing at this level, playing in the Sun Belt, playing on an NCAA tournament team as a freshman? What was that development process like for you getting acclimated to this level as a freshman last year?
1: Yeah, it was definitely interesting. I think that it had caught me a little off guard. Obviously, I knew that the level was going to be higher than what I had previously played at. But, it just takes a little bit of adjustment. And you're playing against bigger, faster, stronger players. There's and at the end of the day, you need to have the physical and mental capacity to allow yourself to keep developing. But other than that, it's all about sticking to what you know and sticking to what you've learned throughout the years, and eventually you'll catch up to the level that you're playing at.
0: Now, to follow up on that, you scored 2 goals as a freshman, made the all-freshman team for the Sun Belt Conference. You've already got 2 goals this year. So, obviously, with that year of experience, you're better. What in your game do you think has improved the most?
1: Yeah, I would say the mental capacity, just making decisions much faster. As the level goes up and the speed of the game increases, you need to mentally be prepared to make decisions a lot faster. And I think that that's what has improved most in my game, is just mentally I'm thinking a lot more clear on the ball and without the ball, and now I'm able to get into positions to score a lot more often.
2: Okay, we always know the axiom, one game at a time, and until last night it was is Duquesne, but now that one's over, the next one is certainly a big one in terms of many aspects, state pride, national rankings, all those type of things. So Marshall coming up, you were a freshman last year, so you experienced this rivalry in Morgantown, now it's in Huntington this year. What's this game like? Did it feel different last year when you participated?
1: Yeah, it definitely felt different. Just the intensity and the speed at which the game is played. And there's definitely a little bit extra that each team has out for the other.

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2: Up a notch or two in those NCAA tournament games.
3: Yeah, I think it's easy to say it, but I think that it, in practice, is a lot different than when the game actually comes around. And the mentality of attackers across the country when a game is win or go home is that they really need to perform and they need to play together and they need to play with an intensity that they haven't played with yet so far in the season. And that kind of comes out when you see, like last year, we were scoring four goals and then, thriller at High Point. It's important for us to know that we have that second notch, third notch to go up when it's important.
4: Mm-hmm. Is this an NCAA tournament team and one that it can advance once it gets into the NCAA tournament this year?
3: Absolutely.
2: Why do you say that? Why are you confident? What do you like about this team?
3: We've been very, very tenacious, and we've stayed in games a long time. All of our games at home have come in second half goals, and I think that's important for us. Our back line has been very efficient at keeping the other team out, and then our attackers are able to break it down slowly but surely.
2: Interesting. All right, very good. Well, Sammy, we appreciate your time. Again, it was a thriller last night. Your goal leads West Virginia over Duquesne 1-0, and next up it's the battle with Marshall down at Huntington. And that's a night game, Sunday night, 7:15 p.m. for West Virginia at Marshall. And then another huge home game coming up against number 6 South Carolina. That's Saturday, October 3rd. South Carolina currently ranks 6. So huge games coming up for the Mountaineer men's soccer team. One on the road at Marshall, one at home against South Carolina. Sammy, again, we appreciate your time and best of luck the rest of the way.
3: Yep, of course. Thank you guys for having me.
2: All right, thanks very much. Sammy Walker, sophomore member of the Mountaineer men's soccer team, and again, with 2 goals on the year, his second, gave West Virginia the win over Duquesne last night.
4: Yeah, we had that preview with Joe Bricado last night, and we knew goals were going to be hard to come by in that game just because of the way that Duquesne played, and it certainly manifested itself just like we thought it would, and West Virginia got the late goal from Sammy that gets them the victory.
2: Yeah, the ball off the defender right down to Walker, who blasted it into the back of the net. The Mountaineers win 1-0. We'll take a break. This is Hour 2, the CityNet statewide sports line. 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

0: sitting at Statewide Sports Line. We're back inside the Health Plan Studios, 304, Talk 304. That is the text number here. I think we're pretty much caught up. We do have a couple of texts, one on basketball. We haven't talked as much. Of course, Ross Hodge had that news conference earlier this week with a couple of Mountaineer players available, and it's just been everybody so keyed up for this West Virginia-Oklahoma State football matchup. We really haven't utilized that as much as we probably should have in terms of talking more basketball this week. We'll get there, but this texture asks, it's early, but with the basketball team talent-wise, what previous team do they compare closest to? Well, that's a tough question because of all the size and the athleticism that this team has. It's kind of unprecedented, but maybe go back to the 2019-2020 team, that team with Derek Culver and Oscar Tshiebwe. I mean, they're different types of players, but those big men were outstanding defensively. Jalen Bridges was on that team for athleticism. Jermaine Haley was on that team. Emmett Matthews was on that team. So that was a long team as well. So maybe the 19-2020 team?
1: Yeah, I mean, could be. I mean, I also think of that 2016 team that was as good as any talent-wise, other than maybe the Final Four team, and got upset by Stephen F. Austin in the first round. I always go back to that one. But that had the likes of Devin Williams and Nate Adrian, Elijah Macon, Jonathan Holton. I'm just thinking of the size. But it is different. The length that they have available makes this team completely unique compared to most. But also, those teams of the past, and we're just looking at Huggs' teams, they were also incredibly physical, right? I mean, so not only did those teams have some length, but a lot of them also had brute force. I'm not certain where this team is in that regard. The length is typically pretty skinny. And does it look as muscular? But we got to see him in action before you can make any kind of true statement in that regard. Brennan Laurent can play physical, but the other younger guys want to see them do that. But, you know, you go 6'10", 6'10", 6'11", or 7'1", actually. Laurent, the small big guy at 6'9". So they do have incredible length and really good athleticism with that length. So that makes them different than almost any I can think of. But we'll see if they can combine that with the physicality that they're going to need. Ross Hodge regards physicality as very important, but we'll see if they have the tools to accomplish that.
0: That 2019-2020 team, you talk about brute force.
1: Yeah.
0: My goodness, Osaboyan and Gabe Osaboyan and Tshiebwe used to block dunks.
1: Yeah. Exactly. Just ate up everything inside. So, yeah, that, you know, and Culver was so strong on the boards and everything. This team will be different. I mean, they should be able to block a ton of shots just because of length and rebound because of length. But can they just out-muscle people to go do that like those teams did?
0: 304 listener asking about the new schedule. And he says, yes, I understand there's 2 hours of Sportsline. The issue, I think, in some markets is that some stations are not carrying the first hour. So basically what Metro News did is they shortened midday to 2 hours and slid Hotline back. It used to be 3 to 6. Now it's 2 to 5. And then Sportsline comes on at 5 o'clock and at 6 o'clock. And some of those stations are not carrying the first hour. And content-wise, and that's what this texter brings out, the first hour is going to be heavy Mountaineer

0: talk, and this time of year it's going to be heavy football talk, where the second hour maybe we'll go in some different directions. We've had a representative from the women's and men's soccer team on the last couple of nights. So, yeah, that's kind of the thought process, and that it'll be heavy Mountaineers in hour one, which is now the 5 o'clock hour. That's the drive time hour for most people when they're leaving work or they're getting home from work. And the 6 o'clock hour, maybe delve into some other sports and some other topics. So that's the idea. Mm-hmm. That's the general idea.
1: You know, I don't want to chase people away from their local stations, the terrestrial stations, mm-hmm. but the show is available on a stream, live stream.
0: Yeah, and on Metro News, and on Metro News TV as well.
1: Yeah.
0: So there are other ways to get that first mm-hmm. hour. You can go to the Metro News TV channel and go to the stream at WVMetroNews.com and listen to that first hour if it's not carried in your market. So that's the story there. We'll take a break. We're scheduled to be joined by Barry Trammell.
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0: City Net Statewide Sports Line for this Wednesday. Welcome back into the Health Plan Studios. I'm Kyle Wiggs. Greg Hunter is alongside West Virginia and Oklahoma State. Coming up Saturday night, much anticipated Big 12 conference opener. Barry Trammell has been covering the Big 12 and Oklahoma back in those days, Oklahoma State. And he joins us now, Barry, with the Tulsa World. And Barry, thanks for your time. We really appreciate you coming on again.
1: Well, glad to do it. I didn't know Tony had abdicated the throne to you, but I'm sure it's in good hands. I've always enjoyed being on with Greg, so yeah, this is old home week to me. I love me some West Virginia.
2: Yeah, we kicked Tony out of the chair. He still has to work for a living on game days, but he doesn't have to schlep with us every night.
1: I got you.
0: Well, let's get into this. Okay, we want to talk the Big 12 at large and college football with everything that's going on, but I'd like your perspective on what the heck happened at Oklahoma State. 2023, they're playing Texas for the Big 12 conference championship game. They're nationally ranked, and then all of a sudden the bottom fell out. They went 0-9 in conference play in 2024, and then of course Mike Gundy didn't even make it through the 25 season. So what happened that it deteriorated so fast?
1: Well, to summarize it, Mike let go of the rope. He just did. You know, he didn't really embrace the portal, but not in any kind of way that was going to help. He made some lazy hires. He didn't recruit as much as he needed to. He just, I don't know if he got bored. I don't know what he did, but it just got bad fast. And it shows you that any program, maybe not, well, I mean, we've seen big time programs really go in the ditch. And it just goes to show you, if you don't stay on top of things, that can happen.
0: Yeah.
1: OSU was not sophisticated in the front office, which they weren't ready for NIL, just lots of things. And they had the bad 24 season, but they didn't have they had a bad team and an unsuccessful team, but it was competitive. I mean, they had BYU on the ropes in Provo. They beat Arkansas. They played a couple teams really tough. But the last season, 25, that was a derelict roster. That was a bunch of coaches that really didn't need to be here, a bunch of players that weren't Big 12 caliber.

0: number. It was just a total mess. And it really just sort of set the program back one more full year. And they had to redo. And I got to tell you, when they talk about rebuild, everything, not from a success standpoint, but from an extreme makeover basis, this is about as rapid, I mean, as crazy as it gets. And I know Rich Rod did something similar in Morgantown. But OSU this year has got 91 new players. They've got, out of the 58, I think, top football staff personnel, coaches, GAs, analysts, strength, PR, medical, all that kind of stuff. They got 7 people that were here last year. 7. I mean, I don't even know how they find the bathrooms. You know, I mean, how do they get? Literally, like everybody, somebody, those 7 people are probably, I could name you a few of them, but they're probably just running around doing nothing all day but answering questions about how the heck, you know, where do we go for lunch? Where's the staircase in case the elevators don't work? They literally had 51 people walking around brand new to the place.
1: So Barry, as you said, it can go in a ditch in a hurry. West Virginia has experienced that. Most programs will have a downslide. For some, it's hard to get it back. I mean, just look not too far away from you in terms of Nebraska, still trying to find their way back from abysmal times. So is Eric Morris the right guy to bring them back?
0: So far, it certainly seems that way. He seems like a great fit. You know, West Texas guy and West Texas, Western Oklahoma, very similar cultures. Longtime Big 12 guy, played at Tech. I remember, doesn't seem like that long ago, he was that 5'8" receiver catching balls for the Mike Leach air raid. Now he's the head coach. So he seems like a perfect fit. I assume he's a good fit. It's, you know, nobody knows what to make of this start. They play Tulsa at Tulsa. Tulsa's a 4-8 team last year. You expect, here comes OSU, going to light it up with Drew Mestemaker. Tulsa not only beat them, Tulsa took them to the woodshed. It was 24-10, and Tulsa didn't play that well. Had a bunch of bad penalties, missed 2 field goals. Tulsa should have beat them worse. And then a week after that, they do the same thing to Oregon. It was 39-31, and except for a couple of tipped balls, it would have been about a 46-20 game. So who knows what's the real OSU? Probably somewhere in the middle.
2: Yeah.
0: But, you know, I can tell you this. All the momentum that Eric Morris built over 9 months, it just went through the – it just disappeared on that hot day in Tulsa. And danged if a week later he didn't get it back. And now, I mean, they literally are more optimistic than they were before Tulsa. So I don't know what to make of it. I think college football in general is just getting kookier.
2: Well, that's the next
0: so
2: issue.
0: Much parity, so much parity that anything can happen, really.
2: You see it with Indiana, completely rebuilt team. A guy comes in and brings his players along with him from James Madison. Eric Morris has done that. The Mountaineers, 2 years in a row, have almost completely rebuilt their roster. I mean, what do you make of the situation here with you say it's kookier than ever. You've been around a long time, and obviously no one's seen anything like what's going on now.
0: No, I think in some ways it's very good. I tell people we have more parity in the big conferences than ever before. We have less with the little guys, right? I mean, here's one for the books for you. I looked it up last night. We had 12 teams from the mid-majors that beat a power conference team last year. This year, Tulsa plays at Arkansas on Saturday night. If Tulsa wins that game, and they should, Arkansas is terrible. If Tulsa wins that game, Tulsa's going to have 2 victories over a power conference opponent. The rest of planet Earth in the sport of college football

0: will have one combined.
1: Wow.
0: That's UMass over Rutgers. Mm-hmm. Nobody else has done it. Now, if you want to get technical and say Western Michigan, I'll sign the petition. Fine. But it's either going, right now we've got two. Tulsa over Oklahoma State, UMass over Rutgers. So the little guys are getting hammered. They become farm teams. You know, OSU's got, I don't know, I bet 70 of their guys are from mid-majors. 24 of them are from North Texas.
2: Right, yeah.
0: So they just clean out the mid-majors. It's going to be harder and harder for those guys to compete. But inside the conferences, you know, we have Kentucky go down and win at A&M. We got UCLA back on its feet, it looks like. Just, you talked about Indiana, the all-time story. Mm-hmm. Florida's been comatose for several years. Now they're, you know, favored over Ole Miss Saturday. So we see, you can get well quick. It's a get well quick culture and structure. OSU and West Virginia are two prime examples of that, with the extreme makeovers that Rich Rod and Eric Morris have done.
1: So as part of the landscape of college athletics is this Protect College Sports Act that's getting so much attention, obviously some in Congress. What do you think of that Protect College Sports Act, and is there any chance that it makes its way through Congress and actually becomes a law?
0: Only thing I know is what I read or hear on a couple of podcasts. It looks like it's got a chance. I think it has no chance to have an effect. I think most of it is silly and stupid. I think most of it will get crunched with the same lawsuits that NCAA rules got crunched with. I mean, when a judge determines the legality of something, he doesn't care if it's a law or, you know, an organizational rule. Mm-hmm. They're trying to put control spending on players. They don't want to do it on coaches. They want to impede conference realignment. Well, that got bad news for them. The Mustangs have hit the frontier. They're not coming back. I mean, it's chaos anyway. And I think generally the whole bill is sort of, I don't think it's enforceable at all. So, and I just think it's a method for people to feel better and try to maybe get a little bit of time so that they can go to collective bargaining, which is probably the best thing that could happen. But I don't even know if that would stop. If you tell Ohio State and Texas, you know, you can't spend any more than $45 million. If you tell Oklahoma or, I don't know, pick Iowa or, you know, people's got a lot of money but don't have it flowing down the mountainside at them. You know, if you say $45 million, they'll say, okay, I can work with that. But there's a few schools. You tell Texas and Texas and Ohio State, and some of those schools, $45 million. That's not stopping them. You don't think they'd go $47 million to get a linebacker from Steubenville? you don't think that, you know, a big time quarterback's ready to sign on at Miami? You think Miami's going to say, we better not. We can only give you $2 million. We can't give you $8 million. Well, that's silly. Of course they're going to. The dang Los Angeles Clippers are, you know, we're doing it. So you don't think Ohio State and Texas and almost, I shouldn't cut the line, almost everybody's going to do it. Oklahoma would do it. Texas A&M would do it. Alabama would do it. Auburn would. They'd all do it.
2: Well, I mean,
0: as long as they got the money. So they're trying to police something. I don't think they can police.
2: Yeah. So what is the answer? You say collective bargaining. I mean, the two teams that are playing here Saturday, Oklahoma State and West Virginia, it's unsustainable for those programs to spend $20, $30, $40 million a year on a roster. Yeah. So what's the answer?
0: I don't know what the answer is, but maybe.

0: let the market crash. I actually think the whole thing's unsustainable. I was just talking about this earlier. I don't think the boosters are going to stand for it, even at Ohio State, even at Texas A&M. I mean, there's a limit to what you'll give for the personal satisfaction of being on the inside of a big-time college football program, especially, you know, you give $1.5 million for a linebacker who shows up, and maybe he's good and maybe he's not. It doesn't take too many flameouts or guys that take off after 1 year to turn off people with money. You know, people with money, a lot of them like to give it, but they don't just give it, turn the tap on, and say, turn it off when you're through. That's not how they do it.
1: Yeah, there's strings attached normally.
0: Yeah, and it's not sustainable. You're right. And I think crashing is probably where we're headed, whenever that is, 5 years, 15 years, I don't know. But there's not an infinite amount of money, and there's enough good people on planet Earth that if somebody at the University of Arkansas or West Virginia or Oklahoma State or Iowa State or Washington, there's enough good people that if they got it in their head, I'm going to give $5 million. They're going to wake up one day and say, you know what?

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0: Sportsline, final few minutes here on the program for this Wednesday morning, or Wednesday evening, I should say. And poor clock management on my part, Greg. We're going to try to get in a Joe Brocato, Greg Carey High School preview again, Triple A, but we don't have time. So maybe we'll cover two tomorrow.
1: Well, we can't cut Barry Trammell short.
0: That's right.
1: Right. So he was outstanding as always, and highly informative, opinionated, all the things that we love when we get him on.
0: Yeah, he got on a roll, and we just kind of let him go. We do have baseball going on, the Brewers-Phillies series, and Milwaukee has an early 1-0 lead there in that contest. Pirates and the Cardinals, they are underway. And, of course, J.J. Weatherholt has come back from his injury and has been in the lineup for the Cardinals the last week or so, and he had trouble with that wrist, got a cortisone shot, kind of sat out some time, and has struggled to get that stroke back. So he did walk leading off the game tonight up in Pittsburgh, and Pirates beat him last night. So that's J.J. Weatherholt's first loss ever at PNC Park. He was undefeated as a Mountaineer.
1: Yep.
0: Cardinals previous this year came in and swept. The Pirates beat him last night, so J.J. Weatherholt and his family suffers a loss at PNC Park for the first time in his baseball career. How about that?
1: That was an amazing stat. Get this deep into it, into your life, and it's not like you just played two games there. What do you have, two or three with the Mountaineers?
0: Yeah.
1: And then it was a four-game series.
0: Yeah, you're right. It was a four-game series.
1: Yeah. So he had six or seven wins at PNC before finally suffering one. We got to go back again next year. We did that first game up there, and that was a lot of fun getting a chance to talk to JJ and Victor Scott as well,
0: yeah.
1: Two former Mountaineers who were with the Cardinals. So it was fun, and then watching the game afterwards.
0: Have to plan another trip next spring or next summer, no doubt. Biggest news in the NFL was the status of Jackson Dart. Man, what a shame that is. The second-year standout –

0: as meniscus and MCL damage that requires surgery, and he is out for the year. And I'll tell you what, there goes the season from the Giants, because Jameis Winston came in that game and acted like he had never played football before.
1: Yeah, I saw that. And you think of where Jameis Winston was earlier, college career and early pros, and boy, he did not look very good. And Jackson Dart has just had no luck. Has he?
0: Yeah.
1: I mean, the injury situation for him, that's tough, but that's the NFL. I mean, you looked around this weekend, and what are we, 2 weeks into the NFL season, and their pro quarterbacks going down all over the place.
0: Yeah, and like Barry said, college teams can't afford to pay backups a ton of money. And at the NFL level, there's just not enough to go around, no. I don't think. No. NFL-level quarterbacks. Now, having said that, Tyson Bagent's had a couple of years to develop and learn the system there in Chicago, so he'll get a start. It'll be his fifth career NFL start.
1: He's dealing with a concussion.
0: He's in concussion protocol.
1: So, this could be his opportunity to get a start with Caleb Williams being hurt, but he may not be able to because of his own injury situation.
0: Hopefully he will be able to get in there and start for the Bears. That's the Sports Line for tonight. Thanks for listening. Join us again tomorrow.
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